0: That one swung on and missed towards the letters. That'll even up the count. Now a ball and a strike after another 92-mile-an-hour fastball from Riley Fisher. Chase Porter, 385 hitter, 3 RBI this season, is the 1-1. Is a called strike two on the inner third. Count moves to a ball and two strikes as Fisher goes back to the fastball again. Ball and two strikes here for Porter. The 1-2 swung on and missed, strike three. And that'll be out number two. It'll be Fisher's first strikeout of the outing and his 13th on the season. Two outs and the base is empty now for Mitchell Iliff, and we've reached the 7 o'clock hour back home in the Chippewa Valley and beyond. Time to remind you that you're listening to Express Baseball on Moose Country 106.7 FM, WATQ, Chautauqua, Eau Claire, Chippewa Falls, Menominee, an iHeartRadio station. First pitch home to Mitchell Iliff is a called strike on the inner third, as Iliff, the first baseman out of St. Thomas, a 286 hitter so far this season. Two outs and bases empty for Waterloo. Bottom of the first is the 0-1. A curveball in there for strike two that time from Fisher. Quickly no balls and two strikes for Mitchell Iliff. 0-2 from Fisher. Just outside, Iliff wouldn't chase. Moves the count now a ball and two strikes. As Iliff, 4 home runs, 15 RBI this season. Here for the 3-spot man, the first baseman, the 1-2. Swung on and foul tipped into the glove of Mooney's for the second strikeout and third out of the inning. Nothing doing for Waterloo in the first. We head to the second, up by 5 on your home for Express Baseball.
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0: Thanks, Brock. It's 5-0 after one. Head to the second inning here from Waterloo. 2, 3, and 4 due up for your Eau Claire Express. That's Mollick, Brock, and Bussin here now to face Gannon Wentz in what will be his second inning of work pitch, 2/3 of the first, after the starter Brody Zielinski. Was chased after just a third of an inning. First pitch home now to Matthew Mollick as Wentz kicks and fires. That one misses outside, ball one. To the left-handed batting left fielder for the Express in the 2-spot. Sitting on 0-for-1 with a fly out to right so far is Mollick. 1-0 home from Gannon Wentz. This is outside again. 2 balls and no strikes to Mollick. Came in a 230 hitter, 2 home runs and 10 RBI, and was the lone Express hitter not to reach base safely in the first inning as the 2-0 a called strike. Moves the count to 2 balls and a strike as Wentz finds the low inside corner. 2-1 the count now for Matthew Mullen. It's the 2-1 grounded over towards second. Parker is up with it. His throw on to Iliff is in time to start off the top of the second inning on a 4-3 ground out, as it will be one out and the base is empty now for Holland Brock, the designated hitter out of the University of Montevallo,

0: the DH, 1-for-1 with a double and a run. Stands ready, righty, righty matchup here for Wentz on the mound. First pitch home, swung on that one, bounced over toward third, gloved by Siebers, and the throw on to first is in time for the second out of the inning. That goes down as a 5-3 ground out. Two up, two down for the Express here, top of the second. Now for Jake Bussin in the four spot. It's Bussin, the third baseman out of the University of Illinois, Chicago. Sitting on 0-for-1, reached on an error and scored in that big first inning. Five runs, three of them earned on three hits and an error, leaving two men on base for the Express. Back in the top of the first, here's the top of the second, and the first pitch to Jake Bussin misses outside. It's ball one. It's Bussin, a home run and six RBI so far this season for the Express. Bases empty, two away after a pair of groundouts for the Trains here in the top of the second. As the 1-0 is low, moves the count two balls and no strikes to Jake Bussin. Bussin came in a .226 hitter, home run and six RBI for the UIC Flame at the plate for the Express. It's the 2-0, that one swung on and missed strike one. Moves the count two balls and a strike for Bussin. Flames have got to be one of the coolest nicknames in sports. Of course, you think of the Calgary Flames in the NHL, who started off as the Atlanta Flames, and they were named that way as Atlanta was burned during the Civil War. The 2-1 swung on and missed strike two. The first of the two failed NHL franchises in the city of Atlanta. Both for different reasons, both bad ownership, not bad fans. I think it's worthwhile for Gary Bettman to go back there at some point. Deuces wild to Jake Bussin, is bounced over toward third base. Fair ball. Siebers has got it. Long throw. And it beats Bussin by a step on another 5-3 ground out. That'll retire the side. The Express go down in order, top of the second, still leading Waterloo 5-0 on your home for Express Baseball.
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0: Thanks, Bryce, as we get into the bottom of the second inning. It'll be the middle of the order due up for Waterloo. 5-0 Eau Claire here heading to the bottom of the second. Davis, Parker, and Sweeney due up for the Bucks, as here is Zach Davis to face Riley Fisher, the Express left-hander. As here is Davis standing in the shortstop out of Louisville for Waterloo. Davis comes in just a shade under 300 at .298 on the season for Waterloo. As it is bases empty and nobody out. And the first pitch swung on and missed. That strike one, foul tip, they say, into the glove of Mikey Muniz behind the plate. Davis, a .298 hitter and 14 RBI this season, making his first appearance at the plate for Waterloo tonight. 0-1 from Fisher. Swung on that one. Blooped shallow right field, and it'll get down ahead of Chong. That'll be the first hit of the ball game for Waterloo.

season for Waterloo. Of course, UW-Platteville in the WIAC with the Blue Golds and plenty of other schools out in this listening area as the 1-0 swung on, lifted high in the air, left field side, foul territory. It will not stay playable for Jake Busson. It'll go down as strike one, evening up the count, a ball and a strike for the UW-Platteville Pioneer, Caleb Parker. I hear it's a good engineering school. Runner at first is Davis, and nobody out here for Caleb Parker. Lefty-lefty matchup for Riley Fisher on the mound for your Eau Claire Express. 1-1, runner goes. That one a called strike. Two, the throw down, not in time, as Davis has got himself a stolen base up to second. So it's a runner at second and nobody out here for Parker. Parker stands back in and ready. The count moves to a ball and two strikes. Fisher, the 1-2 home. Swung on and missed, strike three. That'll be the third strikeout of the outing here for Fisher. And the first of the inning, one out and a man at second now for MJ Sweeney, the designated hitter out of Wichita State. As Sweeney, a 241 hitter for Waterloo, standing ready. Of course, Waterloo, the only Northwoods League team in the state of Iowa, but that's looking to change next year as they're looking to add a team at the Dyersville Field of Dreams site as the first pitch to Sweeney is swung on and fouled, strike one on the first base side. Sweeney, 241 hitter, pair of home runs and 16 RBI here for Waterloo. He's in the sixth spot, runner at second and one away for MJ Sweeney. And our intrepid media relations intern, Katie, tells me that a classic ice cream bar was invented by an Iowa teacher. It was the Eskimo pie. I don't think I've ever had an Eskimo pie. It sounds good, though. I'll have to look up what that looks like in the inning break as the 0-1, a called strike on the inner third here to MJ Sweeney, makes it no balls and two strikes. You know, I've got a minute. I can do it now. Some kind of ice cream dessert, and it's always warm here in Waterloo, even when it isn't. Looks like it's ice cream on a stick with chocolate coating on it. Very nice. So the 0-1 misses outside. Excuse me, the 0-2 misses outside. Now a ball and two strikes to Sweeney in the sixth spot. I've definitely had one of these just under a different name, but man, that looks good. First pitch tonight, 78 degrees and sunny, a little bit humid, but still plenty nice. And got to talk to Elwin here in the press box, of course, a mainstay. As the 1-2 swung on and missed, strike three, Sweeney goes down swinging for the second out of the inning. Two outs and still Davis at second for Waterloo, bottom of the second for Colin Brightwell at the plate. As Brightwell comes in, Elwin's been here since the minor leagues were here in Waterloo. And got to talk with him. Apparently there's a game either towards the end of this week or the beginning of next week where the forecasted heat index is supposed to be 105 degrees on the field. I've been here for a couple of those. Let me tell you, I do not envy whoever plays that game. As the first pitch, a called strike on the outer third, nothing and one to Colin Brightwell out of Vanderbilt, a 246 hitter and 12 RBI. Often very humid here because of all the corn sweat, which is the humidity, the moisture that the crop of corn puts into the air. Kind of traps all that heat, makes the air a little bit more dense. As the 0-1 check swing, did they say go around? They say that Brightwell held up. It was the count even, a ball and a strike on a 91-mile-an-hour fastball from Riley Fisher. It's for Waterloo here in the bottom of the second. It's 2 outs. Aboard at first. Here for Colin Brightwell at the plate. Eau Claire leading Waterloo by a score of 5-0. 1-1 from Fisher, swung on and missed, strike two. Here's the count now, a ball and two strikes for Colin Brightwell. Davis at second here and two away for Brightwell.

0: Fisher a strike away from getting out of this inning. 1-2 from Fisher. That one misses low, bounces away from Muniz. On the way to third is the runner, and he'll get in there safely without a throw on the wild pitch. And that will put a runner at third, still two away. Two balls, two strikes, two outs for Brightwell in the seventh spot here for Waterloo, bottom of the second inning. The right-handed batting Vanderbilt Commodore stands in at the plate. Deuces wild to Brightwell, is called strike three. Brightwell is frozen pizza, and after allowing a leadoff single, Riley Fisher strikes out the side. No runs on one hit, and one man left on base. 5-0 heading to the third here for your Eau Claire Express on your home for Express Baseball.
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0: Welcome back, everybody. Top of the third, it'll be 5, 6, and 7. Due up for your Eau Claire Express. That's Salazar, Chong, and Stein here to face Gannon Wentz for another inning of work for him. So it'll be his second full as the Express leading Waterloo by a score of 5-0 here in the early going from Riverfront Stadium. And game one of a two-game series. First pitch swinging for Salazar. That gets down into left field. That'll be a base hit as Salazar, who was hit by a pitch his first time up, gets up to 1-for-1 in this ballgame. As he starts off the inning, a runner at first and nobody out here for the Express, thanks to a nice leadoff single that time by second baseman Adam Salazar. Now it's the turn of Philip Chong, the right fielder out of Stanford University. As Chong sitting on 1-for-1, he's got an RBI single, his third run batted in of the season for the Express. First pitch home to Chong, bunt attempt, pulled back, called strike anyway. Nothing in one, the count here on an 89-mile-an-hour fastball from Gannon Wentz. Chong came into this ballgame at 182 in the batting average department. He's got Salazar at first and nobody out. Quick throw over toward first, and back in safely is Adam Salazar. Ahead of the 0-1 to Philip Chong. Swung on in the air, out to left field. Porter, looks like he's got it, and he does, though. That will be the first out of the inning on the flyout to left field, retiring Philip Chong. Salazar will have to go back toward first. Yes, he's aboard at first with one away now for the man out of Eau Claire Memorial High School and the University of Iowa, Sawyer Stein. First baseman out of Iowa walked his first time up with the bases loaded, driving in his sixth run of the season with the Express. Quick throw over again toward first, and Salazar back into the bag safely ahead of the first offering to Stein in the seventh spot. Is now the first pitch a called strike at

0: The knees to Sawyer Stein, a 167 hitter, and six RBI for the man who in the fall will be an Iowa Hawkeye. Transferring there out of Iowa Central Community College's Sawyer Stein. 0-1. Misses outside and low. Evens up the count now. A ball and a strike. Something off speed down to 82 that time from Gannon Wentz. Aboard at first with a decent lead over there is Adam Salazar. Reached on a leadoff single. One out, one on. Quick throw over and back into the bag. Standing up is Salazar. Count even at a ball and a strike. 1-1 for number 1-1. That's 11. Sawyer Stein in the 7th spot for your Eau Claire Express. The 1-1 to Stein misses inside. Moves the count now. 2 balls and a strike for Sawyer Stein. Righty-righty matchup between Stein and Wentz on the mound for Waterloo is the 2-1. Swung on, lifted high and foul, strike 2 on the first base side. Stein gets rid of that baseball and Wentz gets another. 2 balls and 2 strikes here for Sawyer Stein. Salazar at first and one away. And another throw over toward first and again back into the bag safely is Sawyer Stein. Driven in six, back into the bag safely as Adam Salazar. Stein remains at the plate with a 2-2 count. As he flares another one foul on the first base side. Count remains 2 balls and 2 strikes for Sawyer Stein. Wentz with a new baseball back to the rubber. And he looks into Hamilar behind the plate for the sign. Good lead over there at first for Salazar. 2-2 home, swung on, fouled again, this time a little closer on that first base side. The count remains 2-2 here for Sawyer Stein. Stein in the 7th spot for Iowa, looking for his first for the Express out of Iowa, looking for his first hit in the ballgame is the 2-2 lined and caught. For out number 2 by Siebers over at third base. A heck of a play there. As Siebers lays out for that one on the third base line. Stein retired for the 2nd out of the inning. So it's still Salazar at first and 2 away now for Sean Cody. As Cody the shortstop out of the University of Illinois Chicago. Cody also had an RBI walk his first time up in that big first inning for the Express. We're here top of the 3rd, 1 on and 2 men out for the Express. First pitch to Cody is a called strike. High outside corner, nothing and 1. For Sean Cody, who came in a 171 hitter, still is with the leadoff walk. With a home run and now 7 RBI on the season as his walk came with the bases loaded. Another throw over to first. Salazar back in safely again. Ahead of the 0-1 offering to the UIC Flame, Sean Cody. Cody stands back in. Righty-righty matchup between him and Wentz here, top of the 3rd. 1-1, 2 men out here for the Express as the 0-1 swung on, flared right field, hooking toward foul territory. That one will drop safely on the right side of the right field foul line. Just strike 2 that time for Sean Cody. Cody, a home run and 6 RBI from the 8th spot for the Express. 7 RBI after driving in that one without using his bat. The bases loaded walk back last time up in the top of the 1st inning. We're here top of the 3rd. Eau Claire leading Waterloo by a score of 5-0. Wentz the 0-2. Swung on and missed strike 3. And that will end the inning. So it's no runs on 1 hit and 1 man left for the Express. Still a 5-0 lead heading to the bottom of the 3rd next on your home for Express Baseball.
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0: Thanks, Colin. Bottom of the third, 8-9-1, due up for Waterloo as Eau Claire holding on to a 5-0 lead. We get into the bottom of the third inning. It'll be Siebers, Hamilar, and Coonrod as we get ready to go for Riley Fisher on the mound out of Louisiana Tech. So far has struck out 5 through his first 2 innings of work. Bases empty and nobody out here for Caleb Siebers, the third baseman out of Eastern Illinois University. Lefty on righty is Fisher, the southpaw for the Express. Fires home a first pitch to Siebers. That one misses low and inside, ball one. It's Caleb Siebers out of Eastern Illinois University. Comes in a 176 hitter here for Waterloo, 7 RBI. Base is empty and nobody out as the 1-0. Swung on that one in the air out toward left field and down. Well behind Cody, he still jumped for it. It'll be a leadoff single for Siebers. One on and nobody out for Waterloo. As now it'll be the turn of Tavon Hamilar. As Hamilar coming to the plate for Waterloo.
5: Number 10.
0: As Hamilar out of Southeastern Iowa Community College comes in a 143 hitter for Waterloo. No home runs or RBI, but he has walked 6 times. And the first pitch misses outside. That is ball one for Hamilar. Catcher out of Southeastern Iowa. One on, nobody out for Hamilar in the 9 spot. Siebers at first after the single as the 1-0 is low in the dirt. 2 balls and no strikes here for Hamilar. Both of these teams coming in after rainouts last night for both teams. Of course, the Express had us waiting around at Carson Park for a while last night. As the 2-0 from Fisher swung on, lifted high and foul, strike one on the first base side that time by Hamilar. Runner at first is Siebers, and nobody out here, bottom of the third. 2 balls and a strike, the count. The 2-1 is high, it's 3 balls and a strike here for Tavon Hamilar. Fisher on the mound out of Louisiana Tech, 24 appearances there this spring, 42 strikeouts to just 17 walks. As the 3-1 outside, ball four, it'll be 2 on and nobody out for Waterloo. As Hamilar reaches, pushing Siebers to second for the top of the order, and Colin Coonrod, the right fielder out of West Virginia University, rounding out this season's stats for Fisher. He posted a 4.42 ERA on the mound at Louisiana Tech. As now he'll have himself a lefty-lefty matchup with 2 on and nobody out. Here in the bottom of the third against Colin Coonrod, as Coonrod sitting on 0-for-1. Fisher's first pitch, that's a called strikeout or third, nothing in one. Something off speed down to 80 miles an hour. As Coonrod flew out toward left field his first time up to get things started, bottom of the first inning. Siebers at second, Hamilar behind him at first, and nobody out. Fisher with the 0-1 home. Nope, he throws back to second. Does he have him? Yes, he does. Sievers is picked off at second for the first out of the inning. What a move that time by Riley Fisher. Sievers' lead just probably a step too long that time. And for the Express, Fisher and Cody made him pay for it. Now one out, one on, and an 0-1. That one swung on in the air out to left field. Coming in for it is Matthew Mollick. He puts it away for the second out of the inning. On a fly out to left field. Long run for Mollick, but he made the catch on 2 feet. Two outs and still Hamilar at first. Here now for Chase Porter, the left fielder out of the University of Louisville. Porter standing ready, came in a 385 hitter, now down to 370 according to the LED video board here at Riverfront Stadium. First pitch home to Porter, misses low and inside, it'll be ball one. As Porter, a 370 hitter, 3 RBI this season. 0 for 1 with a strikeout here for Porter. Runner at first is Hamilar and 2 away. The 1-0. This is high and outside. 2 balls and no strikes on a fastball from the lefty Fisher. It's a lefty on righty matchup here in the bottom of the third inning. Eau Claire leading Waterloo by a score of 5-0 here in the bottom of the third. Fisher the 2-0. That's a called strike. Breaking pitch breaks into the zone that time. Moves the count to 2-1 for Chase Porter. 0 for 1 with the first of Riley Fisher's 5 strikeouts to this point in the outing. Hamilar the runner at first, and 2 away is the 2-1. Swung on that one. Gets through on the right-hand side of the infield past Stein. And into second safely is the lead runner, Hamilar. It'll be the second hit of the inning for Waterloo as Porter reaches first safely. Now for Mitchell Iliff, the first baseman in the third spot out of the University of St. Thomas. As Iliff sitting on 0 for 1 with a strikeout. It's 2 on and 2 out here for Waterloo. They're trailing by 5 here, bottom of the third. Fisher looks backwards, throws forwards, lefty-lefty in the first pitch outside and low, ball 1. Looked like a curveball that time from Riley Fisher. Could not get the chase from Iliff, who came in a 286 hitter out of the University of St. Thomas. 4 home runs and 15 RBI this season for Mitchell Island. Porter at first, Hamilar at second for Waterloo. As the 1-0 swung on and missed, strike 1. Iliff behind that one, a fastball at 90 miles an hour. Count even a ball and a strike for Mitchell Island. Fisher has got the sign from Mikey Muniz behind the plate. And the 1-1. That one, a called strike, 2 outer third. 92 mile an hour fastball that time from Riley Fisher. Moves the count now, a ball and 2 strikes here for Mitchell Iliff. Runner at second is Hamilar. Behind him at first is Porter for Waterloo. 2 away. Fisher's 1-2. That one outside and low evens up the count now. 2 balls, 2 strikes, and 2 outs for Mitchell Iliff. 2 balls, 2 strikes, 2 out, 2 on for the 3-spot man Iliff. Fisher ready. Deuces wild home. Swung on, tip back foul. So once more we'll get a 2-2 offering here for the 3-spot man Iliff. Two on and two out. It's Fisher back and ready. Another 2-2. Swung on and missed, strike 3, and that'll retire the side. Make it 6 strikeouts for Fisher tonight and 19 on the season as the Express up by a score of 5-0 after 3 here on your home for Express Baseball.
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0: Welcome back. 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As it'll be 9-1 and 2 due up for your Eau Claire Express. It'll be Muniz, Palkowski, and Mollick here for the Express as it'll be Gannon Wentz out there for another inning of work for him on the mound for Waterloo as Eau Claire leading Waterloo 5-0. First pitch misses low. It's ball one. Here for Mikey Muniz sitting on 0-1 for your Eau Claire Express with a fielder's choice back in the first inning. He did reach, though. He also stole a base. 0-1 out of Pima Community College is Mikey Muniz. As he swings on the 1-0, pops it up, foul territory behind home plate. But Hamilar will not have a play at it, as that one will bounce off of the roof, as it will be a ball and a strike here for Muniz, who came in a 222 hitter and four RBI for the Express. Base is empty and nobody out as we get started. 1-1 from Wentz, swung on and fouled off of the catcher Hamilar's equipment. Here's the count now to a ball and two strikes for Mikey Muniz. Eau Claire leading Waterloo by a score of 5-0. All five runs coming across back in the top of the first inning. As Wentz gets back to the rubber, righty-righty matchup against Mikey Muniz. First game behind the plate in a while for Muniz. He had been playing at third. Of course, in his second season with the Express, as the 1-2 swung on and missed at a pitch in the dirt, the tag applied. And so we'll put a K in the scorebook. One out, base is empty. It'll be the third strikeout for Gannon Wentz in this outing. It is base is empty and one away back to the top of the order here for Cade Palkowski, the center fielder out of the University of Wisconsin-Milwaukee in the one spot, getting the third time through the order started here top of the fourth inning. Righty on lefty is Wentz. Fires the first pitch home. It's a bunt attempt, and Palkowski could not pull it back in time. Strike one there, nothing and one. As Palkowski doesn't connect. Palkowski 1-for-2 with a single, a run, and a strikeout, both back in that top of the first inning where he was the first and last batter to appear. As the 0-1, this is outside, evens up the count, now a ball and a strike for Cade Palkowski. Palkowski came in a 340 hitter for the Express, 10 RBI this season. Base is empty, one away, Wentz. The 1-1 to Palkowski, swung on in the air, third base side foul territory. It will not stay playable. And it bounces off the roof for strike two there for Cade Palkowski. It's the Express leading 5-0. Coming to this ballgame, five games back of the division lead with six to play here before that first half championship is decided here in the Northwoods League. It's a ball and two strikes here for Cade Palkowski. Wentz, the 1-2 home. Misses outside, two balls and two strikes for Cade Palkowski. Wind is blowing right out to center field here at Riverfront Stadium in Waterloo, Iowa. 2-2. Swung on, bounced over towards second. Parker is up with it. Throw on to first is in time, and that'll be out number two on the 4-3 ground out. Two up and two down for the Express. Now for the two-spot man, Matthew Mollick.
9: Number five, left fielder Matthew Mollick.
0: As Mollick coming in now for the Express. Mollick sitting on 0-2. The lone Express batter not reaching as of yet, but a lot of baseball left in the first pitch. Swung on and bounced out to center field. Speak of the devil, Matthew Mollick aboard with a two-out single. He's aboard at first on a nice piece of hitting there. Makes it two outs and one man on now for Holland Brock, the Express designated hitter. And the team leader in nearly every offensive category is Holland Brock, sitting on 1-2 with a double. Righty-righty matchup between Brock and Wentz on the mound. Mollick at first. And the first pitch inside, ball one that time for Holland Brock out of the University of Montevallo, who came in a 436 hitter, four home runs and 18 RBI for the Express this season. Mollick aboard at first after the two-out single. Quick throw over there, but he's in back in safely. Count remains two balls and no strikes for Holland Brock. As the 1-0 swung on and missed, evens up the count. Now a ball and a strike as Wentz goes off speed. Brock cannot connect. A ball and a strike here, top of the fourth. Two outs and a man at first here for the Express. The 1-1 swung on high in the air and foul. That's strike two on the first base side. Moves the count now, a ball and two strikes here for Brock. Doubled and scored in that big first inning. Grounded out toward third last time up in the second. Runner at first is Mollick and two away for the Express here top of the fourth. Another throw over toward first from Wentz and Mollick slides back in safely. It's a ball and two strikes here for Holland Brock. Righty-righty matchup. 1-2. Swung on that one. Blooped over towards second on a hop. Parker has got it. The throw to first is in time to retire the side on the 4-3 putout. No runs on one hit. One man left in the top of the fourth as Eau Claire still leading Waterloo 5-0 on your home for Express Baseball.
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0: Welcome back. Bottom of the fourth, middle of the order, due up for Waterloo. That means it's Davis, Parker, and Sweeney out there for Riley Fisher's fourth inning of work on the mound for your Eau Claire Express. Here is Zach Davis, the shortstop for Waterloo, getting ready to come in as Waterloo trailing the Express by a score of 5-0 after 3.5 as we get ready for the bottom of the fourth. Here's Zach Davis out of Louisville. Lefty on righty matchup is the southpaw for the Express. Riley Fisher fires home. First pitch, a bunt attempt, pulled back, called strike anyway on something that looked like a curveball over the plate at 80 miles an hour. Nothing in one here for Zach Davis, a 298 hitter coming in. 1-for-1 with a single. Also a stolen base for Davis, who's driven in 14 RBI this year, as the 0-1 high in the air, first base side, right field side, excuse me, in foul territory. But Chong will not have a play at it. Quickly, just no balls and two strikes here for Zach Davis, a 298 hitter and 14 RBI this season. As Davis will take the walk back to home plate and pick up the bat. Two outs and the bases, excuse me, two strikes and nobody on or out here to get started in the bottom of the fourth inning for Zach Davis. Fourth inning of work for Fisher is his 0-2. This is low. It'll be a ball and two strikes, stopped in the dirt that time by Mikey Muniz behind the plate. A ball and two strikes for Zach Davis, a 298 hitter and 14 RBI this season, 1-for-1 tonight for Waterloo. One, two. Swung on that one, bounced over toward first. Up with is Sawyer Stein, and he'll do it himself. One up, one down, thanks to three unassisted on the ground out, retiring Zach Davis. Here for out number one in the bottom of the fourth. Now it's Caleb Parker in the five spot, as Parker, the second baseman out of the University of Wisconsin-Platteville. Part of the UW system, of course, one of the greatest public education systems in the country, if not the world. No bias here, of course not. Since base is empty and one away here for Parker, 0-for-1 with a strikeout. So far, Fisher struck out six through his first three innings of work. And the first pitch home, that one misses low. Ball one that time for Caleb Parker. Parker came into this ballgame a 296 hitter for the Waterloo Bucks. Lefty-lefty matchup between him and Riley Fisher. There's the 1-0, swung on and missed, evens up the count. Now a ball and a strike for Caleb Parker. 91 miles an hour on the fastball from the southpaw Riley Fisher out of Louisiana Tech. It's the 1-1, swung on and missed, strike two, foul tip they say, but either way, a ball and two strikes here for Parker in the five spot. Base is empty and one away. 1-2. This is outside and low, no chase that time. Count moves now, two balls and two strikes for Caleb Parker. Fisher with a breath. And now the 2-2 home. Swung on in the air out toward left field. Mollick running under it. He'll put that one away on the fly out to left field for the second out of the inning. So it's two gone and nobody on for Waterloo here, bottom of the fourth. Now for MJ Sweeney, the designated hitter out of Wichita State. Sweeney sitting on 0-for-1 with a strikeout. It was swinging back in the second inning. Two outs, base is empty as Fisher back to the rubber on the mound. Another lefty-lefty matchup for Riley Fisher on the hill for the Express. First pitch home to Sweeney. That's a called strike, low inside corner. 93 miles an hour on the fastball that time from the Express left-hander. Nothing in one for MJ Sweeney, who came in a 241 hitter, pair of home runs and 16 RBI. As the 0-1. This is outside and low, evens up the count. Now a ball and a strike. On a breaking pitch that time from Fisher, could not get Sweeney out of Wichita State to chase. One-one. Swung on and missed, strike two. That one, another fastball at 93, that time toward the inner third. A ball and two strikes for Sweeney, the six-spot man, and the DH for Waterloo. Two out, bases empty after a ground out and a fly out for the Bucks. They trail your Eau Claire Express 5-0, bottom of the fourth. here from Riverfront Stadium in Waterloo as the 1-2 is high, snagged by Muniz. Count evens now, 2 balls, 2 strikes, and 2 outs for MJ Sweeney. Two balls, 2 strikes, 2 out, nobody on. The deuce is wild. Swung on, bounced over towards second. Salazar up with it. Throw on to first is in time, and that will retire the side on the 4-3 put out. Salazar to Stein. No runs, no hits, no nothing for Waterloo in the bottom of the fourth. Heading to the fifth, up by 5 on your home for Express Baseball.
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0: Thanks, Jackson. Welcome into the top of the fifth inning. They'll be bussing Salazar and Chong. That's the middle of the order due up for your Eau Claire Express. Here as we get ready to go, top of the fifth, 5-0 trains after 4 innings full. Gannon Witz out there for another inning of work for Waterloo. As Jake Busson stands in 0-2, but he's reached once and scored once. Back in the first inning. Righty-righty matchup is Wentz. The first pitch home to Jake Busson. This is outside. That's ball one. Something down to 75 miles an hour. Looked like a curveball. It's Busson a home run and 6 RBI this season. Standing ready at the plate for the Express. As the 1-0 home to Jake Busson. Swung on and missed. Even things up now. A ball and a strike. That one looked like a fastball towards the low outside corner for Busson in the four spot out of the University of Illinois Chicago. A 226 hitter, home run, and 6 RBI. It's the 1-1 home to Busson. Wentz fires. That one swung on, grounded foul, third base side. Quickly a ball and 2 strikes for Jake Busson. Base is empty, nobody out for the Express, top of the fifth in this ballgame. Jake Busson came in a 226 hitter. Wentz ready. 1-2 to Busson. This is outside and Lowe gets through the wickets of Hamilar. So the count will move now, 2 balls and 2 strikes here for Busson. Nobody's on base, so it will not be a pass ball or anything, just ball two. That time here for Busson. Base is empty, nobody out. 2-2 runs in and hits him, and so Jake Busson gets aboard with his 8th hit by pitch of the season. As he's aboard at first, extending his franchise record in hit by pitches. So it'll be one on and nobody out. Busson aboard the hard way thanks to the hit by pitch. And here is Adam Salazar, the second baseman, out of Hope International University. As Salazar 1-for-1, reaching twice. Lefty at the plate, the righty Wentz. The first pitch swung on, popped up behind home plate. Gets well out of the stadium. And it sounded like it landed right above my head, but probably didn't. Nothing and one the count here for Salazar in the five spot, who was hit by a pitch in the first and scored, and then singled his last time up in the third. We're here top of the fifth, leading 5-0, one on, nobody out for the Express. It's the 0-1 from Wentz, grounded toward first. Iliff on to second for one. The throwback to first is not in time, so it will be a 3-6 fielder's choice. Salazar reaches safely, but Bussin retired for the first out of the inning. One out, one on now for Philip Chong, the right fielder out of Stanford University. As Chong sitting on one for two with an RBI single. Also a run for Chong, his third RBI of the season, driven in back in that big first inning for the Express. Gives them that 5-0 lead to this point as the first pitch called strike. Looked like a breaking pitch that time, nothing and one here for Philip Chong in the sixth spot. Salazar the runner at first and one away. Wentz brings the hands together now. Another throw back toward first and back in there safely is Salazar. Nothing and one the count to Philip Chong. Oh, 1. Swung on in the air out toward right field. But Coonrod is under it. He'll put that one away for out number two. The throw into first, not in time to try and double off Salazar as Chong flies out for the second out of the inning. Somewhere there is a distant train horn bellowing here at Riverfront Stadium. And even with that 5-0 lead, hoping that it's a good omen for the Express. That's the nice thing about naming your ball club after a train. You know, it feels like every ballpark we go to in this league. In Minot, there's one. In Rochester, there's one. In Bismarck, there's one. There's always a train somewhere in the distance. Whether you can see it or just hear it, as is the case tonight. It's a quick throw over toward first. Salazar back safely. And I suppose that's the nice thing, one of the nice things about being a fan of a team named after trains. You hear that horn and you start to think about baseball rather than being stuck in traffic. It's the first pitch. This is low and away. It's ball one for Sawyer Stein. As Stein at the plate, the first baseman originally hailing from Eau Claire, 0-1 with a lineout, but it had a bases loaded walk to drive in his sixth RBI of the season. As the 1-0 is a called strike at the knees, moves the count now a ball and a strike in this matchup between Wentz and Stein in the 7th spot for the Express. Two outs and a man at first. Top of the 5th as the 1-1 is outside. Two balls and no strikes for Sawyer Stein. Stein standing ready, came in a 167 hitter for the Express. Another throw over toward first, and Salazar back in safely. Two balls and a strike for Sawyer Stein. Wentz lets the 2-1 go. He kicks and fires. Nope, he fires back toward first. And Salazar back in there again, sliding into the bag. Gannon Wentz has been very careful of Adam Salazar on the base paths, as here's that train finally making its appearance as the 2-1 swung on and missed strike two. From where I'm sitting, you can kind of see a little bit of it towards the left field corner. It will pass through left field in just a second. Two balls, two strikes, and two outs for Sawyer Stein. This is wild. Home misses inside. The throwdown is not in time as Salazar into second safely on the stolen base. Man, they must wear out those horns pretty quickly. That was a good 2-3 minutes of just a train horn getting louder and louder in the distance. And now that it's past the ballpark, it stops. I understand it's a safety thing. I think it sounds pretty cool. Runner at second and two away. The 3-2 swung on, lifted high and foul, so we'll do it again. There it goes again. Count remains filled to the brim for Sawyer Stein here as he stands ready. Lefty at the plate, runner at second.

0: and two away for the Express here for Stein. Three-two home to Stein. Swung on high in the air out toward right field. Coonrod is under it at the warning track at the wall. He makes the play. And that will retire the side. No runs on, no hits, and one man left at the halfway point. It's 5-0 Express here on your home for Express Baseball.
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0: Welcome back. Bottom of the fifth coming at you. Bottom of the order due up for Waterloo. A 5-0 Express lead as it'll be Brightwell, Siebers, and Hamilar due up for the Waterloo Bucks in the bottom of the fifth from Riverfront Stadium in Waterloo, Iowa. You know, every time I'm here, I can't help but think about, of course, the old Riverfront Stadium back in Cincinnati where the Big Red Machine played in the Major Leagues. Also the Cincinnati Bengals during their heyday in the 80s. As here is Colin Brightwell, the center fielder out of Vanderbilt, standing ready, righty at the plate as the lefty Riley Fisher ready for what will be his fifth inning of work in the start for the Express. First pitch misses outside, and that'll be ball one here for Brightwell, the center fielder out of Vanderbilt, sitting on 0-for-1 for Waterloo tonight. Base is empty and nobody out. The 1-0 from Fisher. This is high and outside, two balls and no strikes. Brightwell came in a .246 hitter and 12 RBI this season. Base is empty, nobody out as the 1-0. Swung on, lifted high and foul, strike one. Excuse me, the 2-0 is lifted high and foul. Moves the count now to two balls and a strike. Here for Brightwell in the seventh spot out of Vanderbilt. 2-1 the count as its base is empty and nobody out. Fisher, the 2-1 home. Swung on, fouled, strike two that time on the first base side. Here for Fisher. About to throw his 65th pitch here in his fifth inning of work. There's some milling around going on in the Express bullpen down the right field side. Nobody warming up in earnest. So far, Fisher has struck out six as the 2-2 misses low and away, ball three, to ride the count full here for Colin Brightwell. And we're just past the 8 o'clock hour, so we'll get you some station identification right after this pitch as Brightwell stands back in. Three balls, two strikes, nobody on or out for Brightwell, bottom of the fifth. Payoff from Fisher, swung on, lifted high and foul, so we'll do it again as you're listening to Express Baseball on Moose Country, 106.7 FM, WATQ, Chautauqua, Eau Claire, Chippewa Falls, Menominee, an iHeartRadio station. Brightwell, a .246 hitter, 12 RBI, count still full, bases still empty, and nobody's still out. As Fisher, another payoff, that one just outside, ball four. It'll be a leadoff walk for Colin Brightwell. Just the second walk issued to this point from Riley Fisher on the mound. So it'll be one on and nobody out now for Caleb Siebers, the third baseman out of Eastern Illinois University. as Sievers, a 176 hitter coming in. One for one is Sievers. Righty at the plate for the southpaw, Fisher, who comes set after the sign from Muniz. First pitch to Sievers, misses outside. That's ball one. Caleb Sievers, a 176 hitter, 7 RBI this season. One for one with a single, but he was picked off at second. His first and only trip to the plate. Runner at first and nobody out is the 1-0. Check swing fouled first base side. Moves the count even at a ball and a strike as Sievers spoils that fastball with the foul ball. 90 miles an hour from Riley Fisher here in his fifth inning of work. 1-1 the count for Caleb Sievers. Another throw over toward first. Back in safely is Brightwell. As it looked like Brightwell at first that time, the throw beat him and the tag didn't. 1-1 the count for Caleb Sievers in the eighth spot. Sievers, the third baseman in the eighth spot for Waterloo. 1-1 from Fisher, check swing, called strike two. As Fisher finds the outer third again. Could be a ball and two strikes after that fastball from Riley Fisher for your Eau Claire Express. Runner at first is Brightwell and nobody out. The 1-2 to Sievers. Misses low and inside, evens up the count now. Two balls and two strikes. Sievers, 7 RBI on the season for the 8th spot man out of Eastern Illinois for Waterloo. Another throw over toward first, and back safely again is Brightwell. Count remains 2 balls, 2 strikes, and 2 outs here for Caleb Sievers. Runner goes, 2-2, misses low, gets away from Muniz. And Brightwell on to second on his first stolen base of the night. So it's a runner at second and nobody out. And the count remains, or the count moves full here, 3 balls and 2 strikes for Caleb Sievers. Sievers ready, 1-for-1 at the plate. Fisher with the sign from Muniz. Payoff home to Sievers is low, ball four. There'll be 2 straight walks to start off the inning here in the fifth for Waterloo at the plate. Brightwell and Sievers on the base paths here for Tavon Hamilar. Hamilar, the catcher out of Southeastern Iowa Community College. Two on, nobody out here for Tavon Hamilar. Came in a 143 hitter, walked his first time up, so he still is. 5-0 Express here, bottom of the fifth from Riverfront Stadium in Waterloo. It's now time called. Is Mikey Muniz going to go out there and have a quick word with Riley Fisher, who to this point for the Express over his 4 innings plus of work, no earned runs on 3 hits, walking 3 and striking out 6 for the Express as Eau Claire is leading Waterloo by a score of 5-0, all those 5 runs coming in the first inning. Just a reminder, fans, that tomorrow night these two teams will be back in action. First pitch at 6:35 right here on the Moose from Riverfront Stadium in Waterloo. As the meeting on the mound adjourns, as we are back ready for the plate appearance by the 9-spot man, Hamilar, the catcher for Waterloo. Runner at second is Brightwell. Behind him at first is Sievers. Nobody out. First pitch home. It's a called strike on the outer third. 0-1 for Tavon Hamilar, who walked his first and only plate appearance, reached second base before all was said and done. That was back in the third. Base is empty and nobody out. Head of the 0-1. A quick throw behind the runner at second sends Brightwell spiraling back into the bag. Count remains 0-1 for Tavon Hamilar. A 143 hitter coming in and still is after the walk. Here out of Southeastern Community College.

0: Brightwell to third.
1: And the first pitch home misses outside and low, ball one to Colin Coonrod, the right fielder in the one spot, sitting on 0 for 2. Looked like a curveball that time from Riley Fisher. Could not coax the chase. As Coonrod came in, a 407 hitter for the Waterloo Bucks, sitting on 0 for 2 in this ballgame. Pair of flyouts to left field. It's the 108 called strike on a 92-mile-an-hour fastball that time from Riley Fisher on the mound. 1-1 the count for Colin Coonrod. Right fielder out of West Virginia University. Makes him a Mountaineer. Bases loaded, nobody out. Riley Fisher trying to get out of it. There's a lefty up in the pen for the Express as the 1-1 swung on and missed. Another fastball from Fisher. That's strike two for Coonrod. Driven in 14 RBI this season and 4 home runs for Waterloo. 0 for 2 with a pair of flyouts to left field. Lefty-lefty matchup. Fisher comes set. 1-2. Swung on in the air out towards shallow center field. Sean Cody is under it at shortstop. He'll put that one away on the pop out to short for out number one, and it's too shallow for anybody to think about tagging up. So it will remain a 5-0 ball game. Bases loaded and one away here for Chase Porter, the left fielder out of the University of Louisville. As Porter sitting on 1 for 2 in this ball game. Porter, the right-handed batting left fielder, standing ready. Lefty on righty, Fisher delivers. First pitch, swung on and missed, strike one. 93-mile-an-hour fastball. And got him to chase low. No balls and a strike for Chase Porter. 1 for 2 in this ballgame. Came in hitting 385 with 3 RBI. It is bases loaded and one away here, bottom of the fifth for Waterloo. Fisher, the 0-1. Swung on and missed quickly. No balls and 2 strikes to Porter. It's Brightwell at third, Sievers at second, and Hamilar aboard at first with now one away here for the Waterloo Bucks. Fisher shakes off a sign. Now he's got one he likes ahead of the 0-2 offering. Fires home to Porter. That one misses low and inside towards that low inside corner, but couldn't find it. Count moves now to a ball and 2 strikes for Chase Porter. Bases loaded and one away for Waterloo, bottom of the fifth. 1-2 from Fisher, swung on, popped up. First base, side, shallow right field. In foul territory, Sawyer Stein is over there, but it's Philip Chong, and his throw home is not in time. Now the throw to second is in time to retire the side. One run comes across on the sacrifice fly to right field. I think that run counts. We'll let you know, but it will be a 9-2-4 put out to retire the side, and it's either 5-0 or 5-1. We'll let you know when we come back. Heading to the sixth on your home for Express Baseball.
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2: Welcome back, everybody, as we get into the top of the sixth inning. It's a 5-1 lead for your Eau Claire Express. 8-9-1 due up for the Trains here, top of the sixth here for Sean Cody at the plate, as Gannon Wentz out there for another inning of work for the Waterloo Bucks. Bases empty and nobody out. First pitch home to Sean Cody. This is low, it's ball one, as Cody sitting on 0-for-1, a walk and a strikeout to this point. As Cody also added his 7th RBI of the season on a bases-loaded walk in that big 5-run first inning for your Eau Claire Express. Wentz, the righty, sends the 1-0. That one swung on, lifted high in the air out toward first base side. Iliff is over there, but he runs out of real estate. Count evens now at a ball and a strike here for Cody at the plate. For Waterloo in the bottom of the fifth, one run on no hits, one error, leaving one man on base. So they've got onto the scoreboard for the first time. Still a 4-run express lead. Bases empty and nobody out. 1-1 to Sean Cody, runs in and hits him. That one kind of on the front hip, and Cody aboard at first on the third time an express batter has been hit in this ballgame. Runner at first and nobody out. Here for Mikey Muniz, the catcher out of Pima Community College. It's Muniz sitting on 0-for-2, but he reached once on a fielder's choice. He'll be another righty-righty matchup for Wentz on the hill for Waterloo. As we're in the top of the sixth inning, a 4-run lead for your Eau Claire Express. Here is Mikey Muniz standing ready. Cody at first and nobody out for Mikey Muniz. Out of Pima Community College, before then Tucson, Arizona for Mikey Muniz. As the first pitch from Wentz misses low, ball one. Muniz, a 222 hitter and 4 RBI this season, 1-0 the count. Runner at first is Cody, and nobody out. As the 1-0 swung on, popped up, that one over towards second base, Parker is under it. And drifting to his left, he puts that one away for the first out of the inning. On the pop out towards second base, Cody remains put at first base. So it'll be one on and one out. Now back to the top of the order here in the top of the sixth for Cade Palkowski, the center fielder out of UW-Milwaukee. Palkowski, the left-handed batting center fielder, stands ready. We've seen him play at all three outfield positions since joining the Express a couple of weeks ago. First pitch to Palkowski. A called strike on the outer third here in the righty-on-lefty matchup. It's nothing and one. For Palkowski, sitting on 1-for-3 with just a single, but he did have a run back in that first inning. Strikeout and a ground out for him since then. Quick throw over to first as Cody back into the bag safely standing up. Nothing and one the count for Cade Palkowski. Owen won the count. There's the 0-1, a called strike two to Palkowski. Quickly, no balls and two strikes. That one off speed that time from Gannon Wentz. There is a righty up and warming in the Waterloo bullpen. Still no balls and two strikes here for Palkowski at the plate. 0-2. This is high and outside. Ball one here for Palkowski, who came in a 340 hitter and 10 RBI for the Express out of UW-Milwaukee. Runner at first is Sean Cody. Decent lead for him over there. With one away here, top of the sixth. The 1-2. Check swing, misses low. Moves the count even now. Two balls and two strikes for Cade Palkowski. Cody at first and one out. Count 2-2 here for Palkowski. Wentz, the 2-2. That one misses inside. Ball three. Cody on the way to second. Kind of caught in no man's land, but the throw gets away, and he gets there safely. It almost didn't look like Sean Cody intended to steal, but he got there. We'll call that a stolen base. And Cody moves up to second. No, they're going to call that a wild pitch. As Cody moves up after the pitch, so I'll have to get my whiteout out, my scorebook. Still a runner at second and one away. Is the 3-2 back up the middle off the leg of Wentz. Palkowski's going to beat it out toward first. And the throw into first gets away. And Cody will come home from third to score to make this a 6-1 lead for the Express. And aboard with the single will be Palkowski. He gets, does not look like he gets an RBI out of that one. I think he does, though. It looks like Cody scores unearned that time. Here is Palkowski stands ready. A first pitch strike, nothing and one now for Matthew Mollick. And it's Mollick sitting on 1-for-3 in this ballgame, the left fielder. Out of St. Thomas in the two spot, no RBI that time for Palkowski as it was an advancement on the throw. The 0-1 skied in the air out to right field. Under it is Coonrod. He'll put that one away on the fly out to right for out number two, retiring Mollick, making it two outs. And still a man on at first. Now for Holland Brock, the designated hitter out of the University of Montevallo. As Brock stands ready, a 436 hitter for four home runs and 18 RBI for Holland Brock. Righty-righty matchup. Wentz will throw toward first. And Palkowski back in safely ahead of the first pitch to Holland Brock. Wentz has got the sign from Hamilar. First pitch to Brock, swung on and missed that strike one. Holland Brock 1-for-3 thus far with a double and a run coming back in that first inning. The Express have scored their first run since the first as they've taken a 6-1 lead thanks to Sean Cody scoring unearned on that throwaway from Waterloo as the 0-1 swung on, grounded over towards short. Davis is up with it. His throw on to second will retire the side on the 6-4 ground out. But it's one run on one hit. And one man left on board. Bottom of the sixth is next. Up by five on your home for Express Baseball.
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2: The sounds of the Beatles and Day Tripper bringing you back to the ballpark. As it'll be 3, 4, and 5, that's Iliff, Davis, and Parker due up for Waterloo in the bottom of the sixth. It'll be the sixth inning of work for Riley Fisher on the mound for the Express is Eau Claire leading Waterloo by a score of 6-1. Here's Mitchell Iliff, the first baseman out of the University of St. Thomas, lefty-lefty matchup. First pitch home from Riley Fisher is low, ball one. Iliff, a .286 hitter, four home runs and 15 RBI coming in. But 0-2 in the ballgame so far for Iliff. As the 1-0 swung on and foul tip, they say. Either way, it's strike one. A ball and a strike here for Iliff. 91 miles an hour on the fastball from Riley Fisher. Base is empty, nobody out. The 1-1 swung on and missed. That's strike two. Another fastball from Fisher. A ball and two strikes for Mitchell Iliff, a junior out of St. Thomas. As Fisher gets back to the mound here, bottom of the sixth inning. 1-2. That one just outside. Moves the count even. Two balls and two strikes. As Fisher in the lefty-lefty matchup had been working the inner third, tried outer third that time, couldn't get anything. Fisher shakes off a sign from Muniz. Now the 2-2 home. Curveball called, strike three. And Mitchell Iliff is frozen pizza down looking for out number one. As it is one out and the base is empty, Iliff down on strikes for the third time tonight for Waterloo. One out, base is empty for Zach Davis, the shortstop out of the University of Louisville. As Davis sitting on one for two in this ballgame with a single and a ground out, a righty at the plate. For the lefty, Fisher on the mound for the Express is the first pitch home. That one, a called strike inner third, nothing and one for Zach Davis. Davis, 1-for-2, came in a .298 hitter for Waterloo out of the University of Louisville. As the 0-1, swung on, lifted high and foul, strike two, that one out of the ballpark on the right field side. Quickly, no balls and two strikes for Zach Davis. Nothing and two here for Davis as it's one out and the base is empty for Waterloo, bottom of the sixth. Fisher the 0-2. That one is low. Moves the count now. A ball and two strikes for Davis, who singled and stole a base in the second and then was retired on a ground out to first in the fourth. Fisher takes a breath. Now the 1-2. Swung on, bounced over toward first. Charging it will be Stein, and he will win the foot race to the bag. Three unassisted yet again for out number two as it's two outs, and the base is empty. Here in the bottom of the sixth for Caleb Parker, the second baseman out of the University of Wisconsin-Platteville. As Parker, the second baseman, sitting on 0-for-2 with a strikeout and a flyout. Here for Parker in the five spot. Base is empty and two away. Lefty-lefty matchup in the first pitch. A called strike on the inner third. Nothing and one for Caleb Parker out of UW-Platteville. 0-for-2 in this ballgame, but he came in a .296 hitter for Waterloo. 17 RBI as the 0-1 swung on, lifted high and foul. Strike two on the left field line. Quickly, no balls and two strikes here for Parker. He struck out swinging in the second and flew out to left field last time up in the fourth. Fisher, the 0-2, swung on and missed strike three, and that will retire the side. You can make it eight strikeouts now for Riley Fisher, and the Express leading by a score of 6-1 heading to the seventh on your home for Express Baseball.
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2: Thanks, Tommy. It's the top of the seventh inning. 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It'll be the middle of the order due up in the top of the seventh for your Eau Claire Express, currently leading the Waterloo Bucks by a score of 6-1 here after six innings full from Riverfront Stadium in Waterloo, Iowa. As Jake Bussin coming to the plate, it will be a new pitcher on the mound for Waterloo. Looks like Sam Hansen. So we'll get you some stats on Hansen in just a second. It'll be bases empty and nobody out here for Jake Bussin. We'll get you the final line score for Gannon Wentz, who went 5 2/3 innings after coming in relief in the top of the first for Waterloo. As Gannon Wentz gave up no earned runs, one more coming unearned on three hits, walking nobody and striking out three over 76 pitches. As here is Sam Hansen. Righty-righty matchup, and the first pitch home to Jake Bussin. Is a called strike low outside corner, nothing and one for Bussin, sitting on 0-2, but he's reached two out of three times, once on an error and once on a hit by pitch. Base is empty, nobody out. The 0-1 home to Bussin. Misses outside and low. Count moves to a ball and a strike. As Sam Hansen, a 6'1 right-hander and a redshirt senior out of Morningside University, originally out of Gowrie, Iowa. Bases empty, nobody out. Now the 1-1 home to Bussin to get the seventh inning started. Hansen delivers that one. A called strike, two outer third, moves the count. Now a ball and two strikes. There's a fan here at Riverfront Stadium wearing an Iowa State Cyclones baseball cap. Our media relations intern, Katie, of course, an Iowa State Cyclone, and told me to mention roll clones on the broadcast. So there's that. As the 1-2 grounded toward Davis at short, he's up with it, and the throw on to first is in time for out number one. 6-3 on the ground out retires Bussin. One up, one down. Those stats for Hansen this season: 9 appearances, an 0-2 record over 13 innings full, giving up 11 earned runs on 10 hits, walking 7 and striking out 13. Good for an ERA of 7.62 and a whip of 1.31. As it's one out, base is empty for Adam Salazar in the 5 spot, who's reached all three times tonight. First pitch home outside. That's ball one to Salazar, a 240 hitter out of Hope International University. 5 RBI this season, reached on a hit-by-pitch and scored in the first inning. Singled back in the third and reached on a fielder's choice and stole a base. Last time up for Salazar in the fifth. Base is empty, one away. Hansen, the 1-0 from the righty to the lefty. Swung on in the air out to right field. Back after it is Coonrod, and he's under it for out number two on the fly out to right. Salazar retired, and it's two outs. And the base is empty now for Philip Chong, the right fielder out of Stanford University. As Chong standing ready, sitting on 1-3 for the Express right fielder, right-handed bat against a right arm. As Hansen comes set. First pitch home to Philip Chong. Swung on, bounced foul. That'll be strike one. We're going to count nothing in one for Chong, sitting on 1-for-3 with an RBI single and a run back in the first. It's his third RBI of the season for the Express. Two outs, base is empty for the Train's top of the seventh, thanks to a ground out and a fly out for the Express thus far. 0-1 from Hansen, swung on, flared foul, strike two on the first base side. Count remains nothing and two, as Chong spoils a fastball at 89 miles an hour that time from Hansen. Base is empty and two away. Oh, 2 at 1. Called strike 3 on the outer third. Chong doesn't like it, but he goes down looking. And that will retire the side as the Express go down in order in the top of the seventh. Still up by a score of 6-1. Stretch time at Riverfront on your home for Express Baseball.
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2: Welcome back, everybody. Bottom of the seventh coming at you, as it'll be Sweeney, Brightwell, and Siebers. That's 6, 7, and 8 due up here for Waterloo in the bottom of the seventh. And a new pitcher on the mound for the Express, as it will be Brock Adamson. As Adamson will be the man out of the bullpen for the first time for the Trains tonight. As Adamson, a 6'2 left-hander and a junior out of Cal State Bakersfield, originally hailing from Ankeny, Iowa. As Adamson this season in 5 appearances for the Express, he's thrown 10 2/3 innings, giving up no earned runs on 4 hits, walking 3 and striking out 16 for an ERA of 0 and zilch and a whip of 0.66. We'll get you Riley Fisher's final line score in just a moment. Here is MJ Sweeney comes to the plate to face Brock Adamson for his first batter of work. As MJ Sweeney out of Wichita State, lefty-lefty matchup to get things started, bottom of the seventh. Adamson's first pitch of the night. This is low and inside, ball one at 91 miles an hour. His favorite flavor of sunflower seeds is Supreme Taco. His favorite concession stand snack is Gatorade. And his favorite pregame snack is Jersey Mike's, as his base is empty and nobody out for MJ Sweeney. 1-0 is a called strike on the outer third. Evens up the count now at a ball and a strike for Brock Adamson. As Riley Fisher went 6 innings full for the Express in the start. Right now he's in line for the win, giving up no earned runs, one more unearned on 3 hits, walking 3 and striking out 8 is the 1-1, a called strike 2. There for MJ Sweeney, a .241 hitter, pair of home runs and 16 RBI. Here for the Waterloo DH in the 6th spot. Base is empty and nobody out. The 1-2 from Brock Adamson, swung on, poked foul into the screen behind home plate. The count will remain a ball and 2 strikes here for Sweeney. Sweeney, 2 home runs and 16 RBI. Nothing doing tonight with a strikeout and a ground out. Another 1-2 from Adamson and another foul ball. Jake Bussin on the third base side in foul territory puts it away. On the pop out toward third base, Sweeney retired for out number one here in the bottom of the seventh. One up, one down so far for Waterloo now for Colin Brightwell, the center fielder out of Vanderbilt. He's sitting on 0 for 1, a strikeout, a walk, and a run to this point here for Brightwell. Brightwell will be the second batter that Adamson will face in the first righty tonight of this outing for Adamson. The first pitch, a called strike, nothing and one. That one low in the zone that time from Adamson. Base is empty and one away now. 0-1 home from Adamson to Brightwell is a curveball just outside. To even up the count, a ball and a strike. Moves the count now 1-1 to Brightwell out of Vanderbilt, who came in a 246 hitter and 12 RBI. 1-1 swung on and missed. The bat goes flying into the third base side fence, as it looks like Brightwell is going to need some pine tar or something. The count moves to a ball and two strikes on the swinging strike there by Brightwell. One out, base is empty here, bottom of the seventh. Eau Claire on top of Waterloo by a score of 6-1 here for Colin Brightwell. Adamson standing tall on the mound. Brightwell steps back in, lefty on righty. As Adamson delivers the 1-2, that one misses just outside, evens up the count. Two balls and two strikes here for Colin Brightwell. Base is empty, one away for Brightwell. Adamson, the 2-2, swung on and missed, strike three. That'll be the first strikeout for Adamson's night of work. Two outs and the base is empty. Now for Caleb Siebers, the third baseman out of East Illinois University. As Siebers sitting on 1-for-1, reaching twice with a single and a walk here for the third baseman in the eighth spot. Siebers, a 176 hitter out of Eastern Illinois University. First pitch is a called strike. What looked like a curveball from the lefty Adamson, nothing in one. Siebers a single in the third, but he was picked off at second base and walked and reached second back in the fifth inning as we're here. Bottom of the seventh, the 0-1 high in the air out to right field. Chong is under it, and he'll put that one away to retire the side. No runs, no hits, no nothing for Waterloo in the bottom of the seventh. Up by five, heading to the eighth on your home for Express Baseball.
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2: Thanks, Warren. Welcome back. It's the top of the eighth. 8-9-1 due up for your Eau Claire Express. As it will, excuse me, it'll be the bottom of the order, 7-8-9 instead. Stein, Cody, and Muniz here in the bottom of the eighth as the Express leading Waterloo by a score of 6-1 after seven innings full. Here is Sawyer Stein as it'll be Sam Hansen's second inning of work on the mound for the Waterloo Bucks. Base is empty, nobody out as we get started. Stein sitting on 1-for-3, righty-righty matchup is Hansen's first pitch. Check swing, and they say he went around. That'll be strike one on the curveball that time to Sawyer Stein. Stein 0-for-2 with an RBI walk, reaching back in the first and driving in his sixth RBI of the season. Other than that, a line-out and a fly-out for Stein thus far is the 0-1. This is outside, evens up the count. Now a ball and a strike from Hansen to Stein. Express leading by a score of 6-1 here, top of the eighth, in the first of a two-game series between the Express and the Bucks here in Waterloo as the 1-1 home from Hansen to Stein swung on and fouled first base side, strike two. A ball and two strikes here from Sawyer Stein. Came in a 167 hitter out of the University of Iowa, originally hailing from Eau Claire, Wisconsin, and after then, Iowa Central Community College. There's Sawyer Stein. Stein standing back and ready. Base is empty, nobody out. 1-2 home to Stein. This is high and inside, moves the count now. Two balls and two strikes. Here for Sawyer Stein. RBI walk in the first, reached third but did not score, then lined out to third in the third. It flew out to right field in the fifth. It's the 2-2, misses low and away, ball three from Sam Hansen. Here for Stein, the first baseman out of Iowa, standing ready. A lot of good schools in Iowa. The 3-2 lifted high and foul, strike one. Of course, the University of Iowa. A lot of great writers coming from there. Iowa State as well. And not to be outdone, Northern Iowa University, which is in Cedar Falls, which is right by Waterloo. Count remains filled to the brim here for Stein after that foul ball. Hansen lets the 3-2 go. That one outside and low, ball four, and Sawyer Stein aboard for his second time tonight. On the leadoff walk, it's one on and nobody out now for Sean Cody. As Cody standing in, sitting on 0-for-1. I've just been handed the attendance here tonight in Waterloo, and I want to write it down in my scorebook before I tell you about it, but it's pretty special. As the first pitch home, a called strike, nothing and one on the outer third to Sean Cody out of the University of Illinois Chicago. Tonight's attendance is handed to me by Elwin here in Waterloo. 778 plus 12 dogs. As I haven't heard that it's bark at the park night or anything, but there are dogs here at the ballpark, which is nice to see. As the 0-1, a called strike two here for Cody. The shortstop for the Express at the plate. One on, nobody out for the Express here, top of the eighth. And this is really cool that they're counting these dogs in the official attendance. You know, it's a nice little bit of recognition there for man's best friend. As the 0-2 to Cody, swung on, bounced over toward third, could be two Siebers. On a Parker for one, the throw to first is not in time. And so that will go down as a 5-6 fielder's choice for Sean Cody. No hit for him, but he's aboard at first. And Stein is retired on the way to second for out number one. One out, one on for the nine spot man, Mikey Muniz, out of Pima Community College. As Muniz sitting on 0-for-3, but reached on a fielder's choice in that first inning. Muniz came in a 222 hitter, looking for his first hit tonight. Righty-righty matchup, as Hansen fires home a first pitch, missing low and away, ball one. 1-0 the count here for Mikey Muniz. Cody aboard at first and one away.

0: 1-0. Swung on that one, lifted high and foul behind home plate, and it will not stay playable.
1: So the count will move now to a ball and a strike for Mikey Muniz, who's driven in 4 RBI this season. Reached on a fielder's choice in the first and stole a base, but then struck out swinging in the fourth and popped out towards second his last time up in the sixth. We're here top of the eighth. Runner at first and one away. And it's the 1-1 home to Muniz. Swung on, tip back, foul, it's strike two. Count moves now to a ball and two strikes. It's up in the bullpen for Waterloo as Andrew Wilkinson. We'll let you know if he comes in. Righty up and warming for the Waterloo Bucks. Runner at first is Cody. And one away, still nothing in two, the count for Mikey Muniz. 0-2 home. Outside and low, count moves now to a ball and two strikes for Mikey Muniz. Muniz, 4 RBI this season, a fielder's choice, a strikeout, and a pop-out to this point. One out, one on for the Express here in the top of the eighth. 2-2 to Muniz, check swing, did he go? They say he did not. That's ball three, and that will ride the count full now. 3 balls, 2 strikes. With one out and one on here for the Express, top of the eighth. It's Muniz out of Pima Community College, and before then, Tucson, Arizona, standing ready. Payoff home, swung on that one, bounced over toward short, could be two. Davis, his only throw will be to first, and that will be in time for out number two on the 6-3 ground out. So Muniz retired, but Cody up to second. And it'll be two outs and a man at second now for Cade Palkowski, the center fielder out of the University of Wisconsin-Milwaukee. Palkowski sitting on 2-for-4 with a pair of singles for the Express to this point. Lefty at the plate for the righty Hansen. And the first pitch home to Palkowski misses outside, ball one. Cade Palkowski came in a 340 hitter, 10 RBI. He's reached twice, scored once, all other than that, a strikeout and a ground out. So the runner at second is Sean Cody and two away. 1-0 home from Hansen. Runner goes, check swing, that one a called strike two. The throw is in time at third, and that will retire the side as Cody is caught stealing to end the inning. So we'll see Palkowski again in the ninth. But we're heading to the bottom of the eighth now, up by 5 on your home for Express Baseball.
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1: Welcome back, everybody. 9-1-2 due up for Waterloo here in the bottom of the eighth inning. They trail your Eau Claire Express by a score of 6-1, as it'll be Hamilar, Coonrod, and Porter due up here to face Brock Adamson, route there for his second inning of work. for the Express is here is Tavon Hamilar, the catcher out of Southeastern Community College. He has reached twice so far in this ballgame. As we're waiting for Hamilar to come to the plate here, Adamson standing ready on the mound here as we get ready for the bottom of the eighth inning. A 5-run lead for the Express. It is 6-1 here in game one of this two-game series. Just a reminder, tomorrow, fans, we'll have game two for you at 6:35 p.m. at your first pitch, 6:15 pregame show, right here on Moose Country 106.7 FM and iHeartRadio. As Tavon Hamilar, the catcher out of Southeastern Iowa Community College, takes a look at one downstairs, ball one from Brock Adams. Hamilar 0-for-1, reached on a walk in the third and reached on a fielder's choice in the fifth. As the 1-0 is a called strike, evens up the count. Now a ball and a strike here for Tavon Hamilar, who came in a 143 hitter. 0-for-1 in this ballgame as the 1-1 is outside. Two balls and a strike. At 92 miles an hour that time from Adamson. Adamson, the lefty for the Express, the 2-1. Just outside. Moves the count now, three balls and a strike here for Tavon Hamilar. Base is empty, nobody out, the 3-1. Just outside, ball four, as Hamilar will start off with his second walk of the night here in the bottom of the eighth. One on and nobody out now for Colin Coonrod, as Coonrod, the right fielder out of West Virginia University. Runner at first and nobody out here for Coonrod, sitting on 0-for-3. Lefty-lefty matchup, Adamson fires home. The first pitch misses inside, and that's ball one to Colin Coonrod. 0-for-3, but came in a 4.07 hitter. Four home runs and 14 RBI. The runner aboard at first is Hamilar. On the walk to lead things off as the 1-0 is outside that time in the lefty-lefty matchup. Moves the count, two balls and no strikes for Colin Coonrod. Pair of flyouts and a pop-out tonight for Coonrod in the one spot. Adamson, the 2-0, swung on in the air out to right field. Plenty deep, long run for Chong. And that ball is going to clear the tall fence in right field. And the Waterloo Bucks have cut this Express lead in half. It's now 6-3 on Colin Coonrod's fifth home run of the season, a two-run bomb to right. That'll be the first two runs that Adamson has given up this season for the Express as well. Base is empty and nobody out, as they say it traveled 383 feet. Here for Colin Coonrod. Still a three-run lead for the Express in the bottom of the eighth with nobody out now for Chase Porter, the left fielder out of the University of Louisville. Adamson's first pitch is outside. It's ball one. It's Porter sitting on 1-for-2 with a single, also a sac fly. The lone blemish on his record is a strikeout coming back in the first inning. As that sacrifice fly was Porter's fourth RBI of the season. Lefty on righty is Adamson, the 1-0. A called strike on the outer third moves the count even now, a ball and a strike for Chase Porter after Coonrod's long home run, the two-run home run to make this a three-run game. It's the 1-1, a called strike two on the outer third. Count moves now to a ball and two strikes for Chase Porter. Porter stands back in and ready. Base is empty, nobody out. Adamson, the 1-2. Swung on and missed, strike three. And that'll be the first out of the inning. As Porter goes down swinging. And that will be Adamson's second strikeout of the night. And the 10th overall here for Waterloo. Base is empty and one away. Now for Mitchell Iliff, the first baseman out of the University of St. Thomas, sitting on 0-for-3. 0-for-3 with three Ks is Mitchell Iliff. Lefty-lefty matchup. Adamson's first pitch. This is high. That's ball one. 1-0 the count here for Island. A 286 hitter with four home runs and 15 RBI this season. As the 1-0 swung on and missed. We'll even up the count at a ball and a strike on a 91-mile-an-hour fastball from Brock Adamson on the mound. Base is empty and one away as the 1-1 home to Iliff swung on and fouled off strike two. So it looks like that one caught the handle of the bat that time for Mitchell Iliff, the St. Thomas Tommy at the plate for Waterloo. A two-run home run from Waterloo from their one-spot man, Coonrod, has made this a 6-3 ball game. The Express still leading as the 1-2 called strike three. Iliff goes down as frozen pizza for the second time tonight. And it's the second strikeout for Adamson as it is two outs and the base is empty. Now for Zach Davis, the shortstop out of Louisville. As Davis stands in, 1-for-3 with a single for the shortstop out of Louisville, righty at the plate for the left arm of Adamson. First pitch home, that one a called strike on the outer third, nothing and one. Here for Davis, a 298 hitter and 14 RBI. Bases empty and two away. As the 0-1. Swung on, grounded over toward third. Up with it is Jake Busson. His throw on to first is a little low, but it is in time, and that will retire the side on the 5-3 ground out. Two runs coming across on one hit, and nobody left on in the bottom of the eighth. The Express up by three, heading to the ninth on your home for Express Baseball.
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1: Welcome back. We've reached the ninth inning, top of the ninth, and the top of the order for the Express. As the new arm on the mound for Waterloo will be Andrew Wilkinson. As Wilkinson coming into this ballgame is a 6'3 righty out of the College of New Jersey, where he's a freshman originally from Medford, New Jersey. As Andrew Wilkinson, 7 appearances, no record over 10 and a third innings. So he's given up 5 earned runs, 3 more unearned on 11 hits, walking 9 and striking out 4 for an ERA of 4.35 and a whip of 1.94 for Andrew Wilkinson, the fourth pitcher into the game here for Waterloo. So it'll be Palkowski, Mollick, and Brock due up with a 3-run lead here, top of the ninth on the road. Cade Palkowski standing ready, 2-for-4, pair of singles for Palkowski. Saw the plate back in the eighth inning, but did not get to complete his at-bat, as Cody was caught stealing to retire the side. Trying to get over toward third is the first pitch. Home swung on high in the air out to left field. Coming in for it is Porter. And that one that drops. It was between $3 and

0: It was the shortstop, Davis, who had the play at it. It dropped right under him for a for what will go down as a hit for Cade Palkowski. That'll be his third hit of the ball game. Let me just make sure that that does go down as a hit. No, it does. It goes down as an E6, so excuse me. But Palkowski still reaches for the third time in this ballgame. Runner at first and nobody out here for Matthew Mollick. Lefty at the plate. First pitch to Mollick. Misses outside. It's ball one from Wilkinson, the righty on the mound. Righty to the lefty. It's the Express leading by a score of 6-3. Runner at first and nobody out. And we're just past the 9 o'clock hour. We'll get you that station identification right after this pitch. As Wilkinson fires home the 1-0, misses high, two balls and no strikes. And you're listening to Express Baseball on Moose Country, 106.7 FM, WATQ, Chautauqua, Eau Claire, Chippewa Falls, Menominee, on iHeartRadio station. It's Palkowski aboard at first and nobody out, two balls and no strikes. Prompts a mound visit from Hamilar to go out there and have a word with Wilkinson. Just a reminder that these two teams back in action tomorrow night at 6:35 here from Riverfront Stadium. As the 2-0 to Mollick is a called strike at the knees, moves the count now to 2-1. For Matthew Mollick at the plate. Runner at first is Palkowski after the error and nobody out. Wilkinson the 2-0. That one hit well and down into left field. That'll be a base hit for Mollick. No error on that one. As Palkowski up to second safely. Two on and nobody out to start off the top of the ninth for the Express.
1: Number 10, designated hitter, Hunter Brock.
0: As Holland Brock out of the University of Montevallo sitting on 1-for-4 with a double and a run, few groundouts for him since then. Righty-righty matchup. Wilkinson's first pitch is grounded toward third. Siebers will throw on to Parker for one. The throw to first is in time for the 5-4-3 double play. First two outs of the inning, retiring Brock and Mollick. But Palkowski reaches third safely. And it'll be a runner at third and now two away. Here for Jake Busson in the four spot. The Express up by three, top of the ninth. But Busson would love to have his seventh RBI of the season and extend this lead just a little bit more. It's 6-3 Express right now. First pitch to Busson. Check swing, called strike at the knees, nothing and one. Here for Jake Busson, the third baseman for the Express out of the University of Illinois, Chicago. Palkowski at third and two away after the double play. Now the 0-1 home. Swung on and missed. Quickly nothing and two there for Busson. Tried to find a curveball, could not connect that time. Nothing and two the count for Jake Busson. Palkowski at third and two away. Wilkinson brings the hands together. 0-2, that one. Called strike three to retire the side. Busson goes down looking. No runs on one hit and one error. One man stranded. Bottom of the ninth as the Express look to close it out next on your home for Express Baseball.
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2: Thanks, Hunter. We've reached the bottom of the ninth. The Express lead Waterloo by three. It is 6-3. After 8.5 innings, and the new arm on the mound for the Express will be Olivier Martel, as Martel, the 5'10 righty and the junior out of the University of Illinois, originally out of Maryville, Quebec. As Martel this season, 8 appearances, a 1-0 record, and 3 saves over 11 2/3 innings. No earned runs on 6 hits, walking 4 and striking out 18 for an ERA of 0 and zilch, and a whip of just 0.86. As it'll be Parker, Sweeney, and Brightwell, that's 5, 6, and 7, due up for Waterloo here in the bottom of the ninth. They trail by 3. And Olivier Martel going to look for his 4th save of the season here in this one. As here is Caleb Parker, the second baseman out of the University of Wisconsin-Platteville. As Parker standing ready, sitting on 0-for-3 in this ballgame. It'll be a lefty at the plate for the right arm of Martel coming into this ballgame. Parker, a 296 hitter coming in, but 0-for-3 in this ballgame. And the first pitch home from Olivier Martel. Is it swung on, that one hit out to left field. What a play on the run from Matthew Mollick, putting that one away on the fly out to left field. One pitch, one out to retire the first Waterloo Buck to the plate, Caleb Parker. Wasn't sure Mollick was going to have a play at it, but he did. That'll be the first out of the inning. It's one out and the base is empty. Now for MJ Sweeney, the designated hitter out of Wichita State. As Sweeney, the DH, lefty at the plate again for the right arm of Martel. Martel, of course, hailing from north of the border, is a Blue Jays fan. And his first pitch to Sweeney, swung on, bounced foul, first base side, strike one. Off of the dugout fence, protecting the Express, Riley Fisher, tonight's starter, reaches up and retrieves that baseball. It'll be bases empty, one away, nothing and one the count for MJ Sweeney, and now time called by Sweeney at the plate as he's got to adjust his elbow guard. Sweeney stands back in and ready, one out and the base is empty for MJ Sweeney. Martel, the 0-1, swung on and missed quickly, nothing and two. Is that one a fastball on the outer third from Olivier Martel? No balls and two strikes here for Sweeney. Two home runs and 16 RBI coming in, but 0-for-3 for him in this ballgame. It's Martel, the 0-2. Swung on, bounced foul, third base side. And the count will move now, or rather, it will remain. No balls and two strikes here for MJ Sweeney, the DH in the sixth spot for the Waterloo Bucks. Sweeney, the lefty at the plate. Olivier Martel, the righty on the mound for the Express. 0-2 from Martel to Sweeney, high in the air out to right field, and that'll get down ahead of Chong on the one-out single. So Waterloo has some life here in this ninth inning. On the one-out base hit from MJ Sweeney, his first hit of the ballgame. That one drops ahead of Philip Chong in right field. One out, one on now for Colin Brightwell, the center fielder out of Vanderbilt. It's Brightwell 0-for-2, two strikeouts, bookending a walk. And it looks like Sweeney will be taken out of the game as the pinch runner for Waterloo. We'll get you a name that goes with that number in just a second. As for Waterloo, pinch running at first base, it'll be Dane Most. Most, the runner at first with one away. One out, one on, a bunt pulled back, that one. This is inside, ball one that time for Colin Brightwell. Brightwell struck out looking in the second, walked, stole a base, and scored in the fifth. And struck out swinging his last time up in the seventh, so he's 0-for-2. And a

0: Quick throw over to check on the runner at first. Most is back in safely, the pinch runner for Sweeney, who reached on that one-out single. One and oh the count. Martell delivers. Check swing, misses high. Two balls and no strikes. Now here for Brightwell in the seventh spot. As Brightwell came in, a 246 hitter at the plate for Waterloo. They trail by three, one out, one on, bottom of the ninth. The 2-0 swung on and tipped foul, strike two. Strike one, excuse me. Moves the count now, two balls and a strike. 90 miles an hour on the fastball from the righty for the Express Martell. Most the runner at first and one out. 2-1 home to Brightwell, misses high, three balls and a strike now on another fastball, that one above the shoulders of the center fielder in the seventh spot here for Waterloo. Runner at first and one away. Martell, the 3-1 home, swung on high in the air out to center field. Palkowski will have to take two steps backwards, but he pulls it down for the second out of the inning. The Express now just one out away, as it is two outs and most aboard at first. Now for Caleb Siebers, the third baseman out of Eastern Illinois University. As Siebers sitting on one for two, with a single, a walk, and a flyout. Righty-righty matchup between him and Olivier Martell on the hill for your Eau Claire Express. Runner at first is Most, and two away in the bottom of the ninth for Waterloo. First pitch home from Martell is a called strike at the knees, nothing and one. For Caleb Siebers out of Eastern Illinois University, a 176 hitter coming in. Siebers one for two in this ballgame, reaching two out of three times on a single and a walk. Martell's 0-1. Swung on and missed strike two, and now Waterloo down to their final strike. Count moves to no balls and two strikes for Caleb Siebers. Righty-righty matchup. Siebers, a 176 hitter this season. Martell ahead, the 0-2. This is high into the backstop, and Most on to second base on what will go down as a wild pitch. And that will extend the ball game. Now a ball and two strikes with two outs and a runner at second for Siebers in the eighth spot. And a three-run lead for Martell to work with on the mound. It is 6-3 Express, two outs, and a 1-2 count in the bottom of the ninth to the eighth spot man for Waterloo. Martell comes set, looks behind him, throws in front of him. The 1-2 swung on, fouled off, so he stays alive, does Siebers at the plate. With a runner in scoring position, Siebers has 7 RBI this season. That runner is Most, the pinch runner for Sweeney. Runner at second, still two away, and the foul ball keeps this a ball and two strikes at the plate. Another 1-2 from Martell. He delivers. This is high, evens up the count, two balls and two strikes for Caleb Siebers. Siebers out of Eastern Illinois singled in the third inning, but was picked off at second. And walked in the fifth before flying out last time up to right field in the seventh. Deuces wild, swung on and missed, strike three. And that will end the ball game as your Eau Claire Express hang on to win from Waterloo by a score of 6-3. All aboard from Riverfront Stadium. As it's no runs on, one hit, one man left in the ninth for Waterloo. As it is a 6-3 win for the Express. We'll have your full post-game show right after these messages, right here on your home for Express Baseball.
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0: Welcome back into the Express Baseball postgame show right here on Moose Country 106.7 FM, Moose106.com, and iHeartRadio, where it's good news from Riverfront Stadium in Waterloo, Iowa, where your Eau Claire Express have beaten the Waterloo Bucks in the first of this two-game series by a score of 6-3. Let's take a look at those final line scores and all that good stuff here. First, for your victorious Eau Claire Express, 6 runs on 7 hits and 3 errors. They left 7 men on base. Meanwhile, for Waterloo, 3 runs on 5 hits and an error. They left 5 men on base. The win goes to Riley Fisher, who went 6 innings full for the Express. He gave up no earned runs, 1 coming unearned on 3 hits, walking 3 and striking out 2 over 95 pitches. The loss for Waterloo is handed to Brody Zielinski, as Zielinski went just the 1/3 of an inning, giving up 3 earned runs with 2 more coming unearned on 3 hits, walking 2 and striking out nobody. And the save for the Express was handed to Olivier Martel, who went an inning of work in the 9th. No runs on 1 hit, no walk, and 1 strikeout for Martel, as this ball game got done in 2 hours and 44 minutes, 78 degrees and sunny at first pitch, and as mentioned, the attendance 778 plus 12 dogs. And I think if I'm doing my math right, that means 790 total. But I wrote 778 plus 12 in my scorebook. It's a horse apiece. Either way, that wraps this one up. A 6-3 win for the Express. Stick around. We'll preview tomorrow's game 2 between these two teams right after these messages here on your home for Express Baseball.
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0: Welcome back, everybody. Once again, a 6-3 win for the Express as you join me on the Express Baseball postgame show after game one of two against Waterloo. The Express will be back in action here at Riverfront Stadium tomorrow night. Pregame at 6:15, first pitch 6:35 p.m. right here on Moose Country 106.7 FM and iHeartRadio. As Bryce Ayer will get the start, the UW-Stevens Point pointer for the Express is 3-1 this season with an ERA of 7.71 for Bryce Ayer. Looking forward to that. No announced probable starter here for Waterloo tomorrow night as we look forward to that one. But we're looking forward to it. Once again, the Express, a 6-3 lead here tonight. And for now, I've done all the damage I can do for the incomparable Dan Price, as always, holding things together back in studio, and all the other wonderful people who have made this broadcast possible. My name is Noah Schwartz saying good night, everybody. We'll see you tomorrow night here from Waterloo as your Eau Claire Express look for the series sweep. So long.
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1: 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Shania Twain said that Little Miss Twain's title track plays a tribute to her late mother, who always said she'd become the next Tanya Tucker. And it's sort of a full circle moment because Tanya Tucker, believe it or not, was actually featured on the song. So I guess we'll get to hear it. I think it's coming out this week.

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And this is Classic Country. Very easy to get your hands on $2,500 as we celebrate America's 250th. You just got to come hang out. Tomorrow about 8, we'll kick it off. And if you win, how awesome would it be to have money to take your family to go visit some of our iconic landmarks, or maybe a national park or a museum or something special about this country?

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0: Moose Country 106.7. And this is Classic Country. Thanks for coming to hang out. I'm Kathy Yeager. Hey, this Saturday is the show, the one everybody's been talking about, the one as Alan Jackson sort of hangs it up for a while, you know what I mean? And George Strait, Carrie Underwood, Luke Bryan, and many other country stars rally around him. It's happening on Saturday, but for those of us who can't be at the show, can watch it, I hear, on NBC.
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3: 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It's coming out on July 31st, but there's been a trailer, like a 2.5-minute trailer. So it's a decent one to be able to tell who's going to be in it. We'll talk about it next.
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1: Our good buddy, Blake Shelton, is going to be a part of the Macy's 4th of July celebration. If you didn't know, he's actually performing. Plus, there's going to be a huge fireworks display live from New York City. I think a laser show from the Brooklyn Bridge. It sounds like it's going to be good. And it's going to be on NBC on July 4th. And it'll stream live also on Peacock.

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0: 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And this is classic country.
1: Yeah, Dolly's another one. We don't even pay attention to her age, do we? Yeah, we were just talking about some of these artists. They're performing, and the guys are still like, yeah, she's hot. And the girls are like, dang, he looks so good.
2: Yeah.
1: I don't know what it is, but they got some kind of special magic, don't they?

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1: Hey, it's Madison. If you've got a flight through Nashville this summer, you'll definitely want to take a picture with the hologram, Dirk Bentley. He's in the airport talking about his whiskey, the hologram, and you can pose by him. Here's Dirk's now, free and easy down the road I go.

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1: Hey, it's Madison. You just heard Alabama. We love all their classic hits, but they've got some new music coming out. They've actually got a song with Dan Seals. Yeah, the late Dan Seals. Vocals by him will be in their new song titled Still Reelin' from those rock and roll days coming out on July 10th.

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Adam here, thinking hungry. If that's you too, listen on Wednesdays when Donnie from Main Street Cafe stops by. 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
1: Hey, thanks for singing along all night long. I'm Madison with Randy Travis. And coming up, Garth Brooks and Trisha Yearwood. Separately. But I'll play them next to each other since they're married and all.

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1: Hey, thanks for listening. It's Madison with you. Coming up next, we're giving away $2,500 four times again today, starting at 8 a.m. I want to know, what are you saving up for that maybe this would help with? 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And here's Toby and Willie, Beer for My Horses. 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

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Adam here. 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This old

saw the old man's face. Front page obituary, he was a millionaire. He left his fortune to some guy he barely knew. His kids were mad as hell.

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1: Hey, it's Madison with Hank Williams Jr. still touring this summer. If you get a chance to see him, he's as great as ever. Now, Sarah Evans.

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1: Hey, it's Madison. 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You can watch on ABC tonight or Hulu tomorrow. It's 3 hours. Bailey Zimmerman, Blake Shelton, the band Perry, Brothers Osborne, Carly Pearce, Cody Johnson,

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1: He does romance so good. That's John Michael Montgomery. I Can Love You Like That. And have you heard his son cover that song from his dad? Yeah, Walker Montgomery does a great cover of it. Here's Johnny Lee's Looking for Love.

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1: Hey, it's Madison. 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And Tim McGraw is next.

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What's up? It's Adam. When you're hot, you're hot. 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
1: Hey, it's Madison, and it's wedding season. 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
1: I hope you're surviving and actually thriving this summer. I appreciate you turning us on. We're celebrating America's 250th this summer, and I'll do another one of your favorite patriotic tunes next from Lee Greenwood.

0: partnerships depend on the success of farmers. And he's been blown away by learning firsthand about how their ingredients are produced.
1: I was shocked. When I walked away from that tour, I was just absolutely shocked at how self-sufficient and self-sustaining these dairy farms can be and how self-sustaining they are.
0: Saputo and other industry leaders recently toured Gemlot Dairy in Westphalia, a seventh-generation family farm operated by Leroy and Stephanie Schaefer. Meanwhile, the senior vice president of strategy for Florida dairy farmers says a new joint partnership is helping connect farmers to consumers. Patrick Haller says a collaboration between Disney World and SeaWorld is helping expand access to locally grown products.
2: It allows dairy to be front and center in the storytelling elements of a guest experience within the parks. Guests have multiple opportunities to experience dairy. Having the scale of that many impressions on your product is really important.
0: He tells Brownfield, positive guest experiences often influence buying decisions. Cash dairy prices were mixed on the Chicago Mercantile Exchange midweek. Dryway was unchanged at 68.5 cents, blocks up 2.5 cents at $1.44, barrels up 1.75 cents at $1.47.75, butter up 5 cents at $1.52.5, and non-fat dry milk down 2.5 cents at $1.57.5. I'm Nicole Heslop with Brownfield.
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12: Crop insurance guidance, key for farmers recovering from storms. Hello, I'm Brent Barnett with Managing for Profit on Brownfield. Many producers across the Corn Belt have dealt with widespread damage so far this growing season due to severe storm systems. On this episode, a crop insurance agent in southwestern Iowa says producers impacted by storms should focus first on documenting losses and contacting their agent. More coming up.
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Right. 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
8: West Wisconsin weather. Hi, I'm 18 StormTrack meteorologist Jeremy Landry. Clouds early on turn to more sunshine in the afternoon and evening with a high temperature of 76 degrees. Winds from the north at 5 to 10 miles per hour. Tonight, a low of 56 degrees, partly cloudy with light winds.
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1: 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Yeah.

0: 6.7 is Last Train to Mack Wiseman. And the Moon Jumped Over the Mountain. That was Kate Smith's theme song on her radio and her TV show. So, don't know who does the whistling on this. Pretty good, though. Well, good morning to you. Welcome to Thursday, payday eve for a lot of people. Not me, but for a lot of people. And if you're getting ready to go to work, good luck. If you're just getting home from work, leave the radio on and you'll get to sleep in no time at all.
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3: You know what makes me sick? You know what makes me so mad? I just want to take a ball peen hammer to a bag full of walnuts as a way of expressing my frustration while still doing something worthwhile. Every time me and my old lady Pearl go anywhere, she considers it her God-given responsibility to scare the heck out of me for no apparent reason. 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One squawk. One syllable. One word. At that point, I do not know if it's a double tornado about to engulf us and rip our bodies into lunch meat, or a 50% off sign in a dress shop. Therefore, I do not know whether to slam on the brakes, jump out of the car and hide under the bridge and pray for divine intervention, or ask Pearl if she wants to stop and have a look around. And worse yet, Pearl's 250.

0: Amen, brother. Amen. 21 after 6 now, and 58 degrees. Hometown weather coming up for Menominee, Range, Eau Claire, Chippewa Falls, and all of Moose Country.
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0: 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Roy Clark, I never pick on me either. Well, there was that one time my dad's father had a farm, and a guy that sharecropped it for me had a pretty good tobacco allotment, and he had a cotton patch. And I don't know why, I think it was the summer I was 13, I want to go over and pick cotton. I did that for about a half an hour. No, this ain't for me.
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2: 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Brandon Gaston's been convicted of first-degree intentional homicide and hiding a corpse in the killing of 79-year-old Dennis Shoddy, whose body was found in the river near Rockford, Illinois in 2022. Gaston from Altoona was convicted in Eau Claire court yesterday. I'm Wendy Introwitz-Perrine.
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14: Hi, I'm 18 StormTrack meteorologist Jeremy Langreeb. Clouds early on turn to more sunshine in the afternoon and evening with a high temperature of 76 degrees. Winds from the north at 5 to 10 miles per hour. Tonight, a low of 56 degrees, partly cloudy with light winds.
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0: Moose Country 106.7 is Classic Country. James King, the bluegrass storyteller. Here today, gone tomorrow. Yeah, life is uncertain. Eat dessert first.
1: Good morning.
2: 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Jay Moore in the morning.
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0: Moose Henry 106.7, his classic honey, Ronnie Mills, that Cowboys and Clowns. Well, maybe everybody loves cowboys. Not everybody's crazy about clowns. I just remember that about 50 years ago, I was given the opportunity to be a guest clown with the Ringling Brothers Barnum and Bailey Circus for one performance. Had my own makeup and all, and when I did some routines with the clowns, and one of the things, we got to run up through the audience, and seeing the faces of some of the kids are absolutely terrified.
1: Uh-oh.
0: Yep.
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8: 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But we know, amen.

0: Michigan, 106.7 is Classic Country. It's the 11 before 7 o'clock. Hometown weather in a little bit for Hayward, Luck, Eau Claire, Chippewa Falls, and all the rest of us in Moose Country. And I would imagine that Isaac Wicks at TNS Hardware has been to most of these communities working on the furnaces and stuff, haven't you? Good morning.
1: Well, Luck is kind of a ways out there for me, but I have been to Luck, but I don't know if I fixed anything in Luck or not. I don't know. I can't remember. I would have to go through my list to see if I have any active customers in Luck. But no, Luck is kind of a hike.
0: Have you been in range? Have you been in range and out of Luck?
1: As they say, been in range and out of Luck. Yeah.
0: So what is it? Well, is it mainly air conditioners or steel furnaces, or what's the big thing going on right now?
1: Well, let's see. It's been raining. The big thing is my roof is leaking. I mean, there's that, you know. I mean, I wish it would stop raining so my roof would stop leaking.
0: We have a couple of clients that can help with that.
1: The thing is, you know, the beauty of the leaking roof is, you know, you can't fix it when it's raining.
0: Yeah.
1: And when it's not raining, it's not leaking, so it's not a problem.
0: Okay. I can't argue with that logic. It's like if you don't stick your toe in the hot socket, it doesn't electrocute you.
1: Oh, there you go. Yeah. I got all the stuff I need to fix the roof is sitting at the store, and I just, you know, one of these days I just got to wait for two good days in a row to go up there and splutz the stuff on the roof to take care of it, you know. So it's just haven't gotten two good days in a row. I mean, it's like, because you can't put the stuff up if it's going to rain, and and we've always had threats of rain now for, you know, I'd like two good sunny days in a row guaranteed, but don't seem to have that. Haven't had that in a while anyway.
0: Well, maybe today and tomorrow they're saying it becoming partly sunny today, and then mostly sunny tomorrow. Rain again on Sunday, I think. But
1: there you go. So, yeah, I got to get a couple good days so it doesn't rain on it. So, anyway.
0: Well. Maybe next week.
1: Well, you know what? I know where they sell buckets, so I'm not too cranked up about it. You know, it's leaked before. So.
0: So what about you? You sell buckets at the hardware store? I suppose so.
1: No, we got buckets, and, you know, buckets are the kind of thing that you can buy buckets, and buckets are things that come from, you know, come from nature too. I mean, you know, you buckets appear out of nature also. So, after I splutz the roof, I'm going to have a couple, like four buckets, you know, more buckets that I can have. So, you know,
0: and an enterprising person never, ever, never gets rid of a bucket.
1: No, buckets are always, you know, good for something. So anyways, we use buckets for lots of things. Lots of activities are done in buckets. You know, everything from, you know, ice fishing on a bucket to carrying your tools in a bucket. Yeah. So,
0: I know farmers would give up their kids before they give up their buckets and their bungee cords.
1: Yep. So anyway, there's that cooking. But we've been putting in, I had the AC yesterday. I had a customer that was putting in a new, they had a new porch, and the AC was sitting where the porch was going to go, so I had to move the AC. So that's what I did yesterday. So today I got to put an AC on a roof, so I got to call somebody, and we got to get a tractor, and we got to go up, and we got to get it on the roof, because somebody wants to put on the roof, and, you know, that just makes another step into things.
0: Yeah.
1: So
0: yeah, have you done any more big jobs like that apartment thing you did a couple of years ago?
1: You know, I haven't, and the thing is it's not like they're sending me bids to do that kind of stuff, but the problem with those is when you get those, they beat you up so bad on price and that kind of stuff. It's like, you know, the only way you can win in that is, you know, if you get down there and you can get it all done at once, but they make sure that you can't do that. Yeah. By the time you do all the add and subtract, and you just did a lot of work.
0: And then they make you wait for the money too, don't they?
1: Yep. And then, like I said, I mean, I quit doing this stuff for practice a while ago, so it's like, the heck with that. So I'm going to let somebody else do it for practice. So,
0: well, as long as you can do your furnaces and air conditioners and you're an icon in the aviation industry, you're doing all right.
1: Yeah, well, I guess, you know, as long as I keep getting phone calls. But, yeah, I, like I said, I, it's that kind of stuff. I mean, it's, I dabbled in it. But the problem is, you know, great big projects, you know, if there was one that plopped itself right down in Elmwood, then it might be a good deal. But yeah, normally those things end up, you know, coming up in, you know, Rochester or you know, Wausau or something like that. And, you know, it's like, oh, wow, look at this. You know, it's a $1 million project or, you know, $250,000 or whatever. And you think that, oh, yeah, well, look, I can make all this money. It's like, oh, after you drive that far, your money's gone.
0: You lose your profit and transportation costs.
1: Yep. That and trying to, you know, and like I said, when you're doing construction, it's like, well, you got to be here during this time and this time and blah, you know, it's just one of those pains in the
0: butt.
1: So anyway, I'll let somebody else do that.
0: Yeah, it is, but construction is the nature of the beast. You can't do everything at one time.
1: Well, yeah, and that's the thing. I mean, when it comes to, I've got a couple new home constructions where we got to put air conditioning, you know, the furnace and air conditioning and stuff in. And you know, believe it or not, there's more money in remodels than there is in new construction. Just because new construction, you're back there 15 times or better, you know, because you got to do this, then you got to wait for somebody else to do that, and then you got to do this, and then the plumber's got to do his thing, and then you got to do your thing, and then the electrician's got to do his thing, and then you got to do your thing again, and then the landscaper's got to do his thing before you can finish, and, you know, I mean, it's just your, you know, you can't just go out there and one and done it, and you're back and forth, and, you know, you're spending a lot of time. But anyway, it's one of those deals, and, I mean, I think people wonder why they're expensive. Well, that's why. So, but anyway, but like I said, today, I don't know, it looks kind of gloomy out there today, so I don't know. I don't know if we're going to be putting an air conditioner on the roof today or not. I guess we'll find out.
0: Well, they say it's going to clear off after a while, so maybe you can get her done. So, meanwhile, what's going on with the airplanes? Have you acquired any that we don't know about yet?
1: I'm, you know, hopefully getting close to the end, getting one of them back flying again. I mean, I've got, the one that I put into the soybean field here last year. I've just about got that thing back together again.
0: Wow.
1: Only to put it in another soybean field, I suppose. But anyway, you know,
0: As long as you can walk away from it, that's the main thing, right?
1: Well, yeah, I mean, as long as you can walk away from it, you know.

0: I mean, nothing like spending a whole year getting things up and back together only to, you know, I mean, this is almost as frustrating as having a snowmobile, you know. I mean, you remember what it was like having a snowmobile back in the 1980s, you know. You ride for, you know, 5 miles and have a crater on you, and then you spend, you know, 4 or 5 days fixing it.
1: Yeah.
0: So,
1: yeah. I don't know personally, but I've heard the stories, yeah.
0: Yeah, I mean, I think, you know, when it comes to miles per gallon and miles per dollar, I think snowmobiles are absolutely the worst piece of transportation you can get.
1: Gee, yeah. And you don't sell those, so that's smart on your part. All right, you need heat, you need air, you got it all at TNS Hardware right there in the heart of downtown Elmwood. You can call them at, you still got the same phone number, 639-4231?
0: Yep, that'll get a hold of somebody. So right. Anyway, yep. All right, we'll see you later then.
1: Okay, thanks, Isaac.
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3: West Wisconsin weather. Hi, I'm 18 StormTrack meteorologist Jeremy Langreve. Clouds early on turn to more sunshine in the afternoon and evening with a high temperature of 76 degrees. Winds from the north at 5 to 10 miles per hour. Tonight, a low of 56 degrees, partly cloudy with light winds.
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0: 6:7 is Last Country, 12 after 7, and 58 degrees at the Moose.
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3: Now, the Old Geezer's Almanac, brought to you by Jay's Mall, where there's plenty of free parking and some of it's paid.
0: And it's always carefully researched and glued together so I can read it by Sis Biddy in our crack research department, who tells me today is Goat Cheese Day. Get yourself some goat cheese. In 1905, on this day, the world's largest gem quality diamond was discovered in South Africa. It weighed 3,106.75 carats. The color, named after the owner of the mine, was purchased for $800,000 and presented to King Edward VII of England. Later, the stone was cut into 9 major stones, the largest gem being a pear-shaped 530-carat diamond officially known as the Star of Africa, part of the royal scepter stored in the Tower of London with the crown jewels. 1876, on this day, the combined armies of the Lakota and Northern Cheyenne, numbering somewhere between 950 to 1,200, led by Crazy Horse and Sitting Bull, wiped out Lieutenant Colonel George Custer's 13 officers and 200-man force at the Little Bighorn River in Montana. We have visited that site, and you probably have seen movies concerning that particular event, and it gives you an impression it all took place on the hill. Actually, the whole battlefield covered several square miles, and it's interesting to see because there are grave markers for fallen figures in the fight and even horses. 1910, Congress passed the Mann Act, also known as the White Slave Act, which aimed at keeping innocent girls from being lured into prostitution. 1935, the Big Ten Conference Championships held in Ann Arbor, Michigan. Jesse Owens set 3 world records and tied a 4th in just 45 minutes. Set records for the long jump, the 220-yard low hurdles, and tied the 100-yard dash record. His long jump record held for 25 years. 1950, armed forces from North Korea invaded South Korea, setting off the Korean War. We got into it. 1951, the first commercial color TV program was transmitted. The public didn't own any color TV sets at the time, and CBS itself only owned 36 sets. 1962, the Supreme Court ruled that prayers in public schools violated the First Amendment to the Constitution regarding the separation of church and state. I don't see it. 1982, Lou DeWitt left the Sadler Brothers, and he suggested Jimmy Fortin to succeed him in the group. In 1980, the Supreme Court upheld the right of an individual whose wishes are clearly made to refuse sustaining medical treatment. And 2006, Warren Buffett committed $30 billion to the Bill and Melinda Gates Foundation to accelerate and expand its work in global health, education, and poverty reduction. How's that working for you? That's it. The Old Geezer Almanac for today, which is Thursday, June 25, 2026. Thank you, Sis Biddy.
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0: Let's go to 106.7 is Classic Country. It's 7:22 now. Hometown weather coming up for Exile, Apollonia, Eau Claire, Chippewa Falls, and all of Moose Country. Well, I've got Daniel from Interstate Automotive Collisions there on the phone. He was talking about how Dad's been involved in all the goings on with the new store, huh?
1: Yeah, he's been involved with all of that and helping Michael and I, and you know, our families. Of course, we're one big family, and boy, he's just so smart. The years of experience he has of setting up shops and dealerships and

0: dealing with people and, you know, contractors and rental agreements, just everything. So, yeah, he's just a wealth of knowledge. So it's been fun having him. You know, he's always been involved, but to have him there every day and saying, let's do it like this, or, you know, well, Michael and I will come up with a way to something, set something up, and he'll say, yeah, that's really good, or he'll say, but what if you did this, then you could have more efficiency because the tech could be here and the boxes could be there. And, yeah, he's just so smart on that. It's been a lot of fun. We really enjoy it. And then he knows everyone. So at the new store opening in Menominee, he's going around and visiting his friends. And, you know, anyone that talks to him is his friend within 2 minutes. So he just goes and meets people. And, oh, we're opening up here. We got this to offer. And it's just fun to see him in his, you know, that's just his element is, you know, being relational. And he's just so good at it. We really love to see it.
1: We're talking about the new location, All Season Auto and Tire on Stout Road in Menominee, looking for a soft opening next Wednesday on the 1st, and then the grand opening on the 6th.
0: Soft opening on the 1st, so, you know, not really advertising. We'll have our phones on and our computer up and running, but those first 3 days will just kind of be a test to make sure everything's working good and that we're following our processes. And then grand opening on the 6th, and we're super excited about that. We'll have, you know, fully staffed, and hopefully everything's up and running and smooth, and really excited about that, and looking forward to meeting people in the Menominee community there. It's a great community. We know a bunch of people over there, and we're super excited. And, you know, same with the other shops too. We don't want those guys to feel neglected. We're only able to grow and expand because of the people that we've surrounded ourselves with and that the Lord's allowed us to hire. We just have great staff. You know, the Nick and Hope and the crew at Interstate, and Mike and Scott and the crew down at All Season, they're great. They allow us to step away and pursue bigger things and get our footprint to spread out, and just honestly to offer pathways to our employees that have been with us so long. You know, as we grow, we're able to offer other positions and a path for growth for them, and we're just so excited to be able to do this in the Chippewa Valley. It's just it's dreams come true. Courtney and I were talking this week of, you know, just how the Lord's have blessed us with being able to grow from just a couple employees up to where we are now, and just continuing to grow and to follow those passions and dreams that we have.
1: Speaking of employees, have been able to get a full staff now for the Menominee location?
0: We're still hiring. We need a couple more techs, and we need a commercial tire guy. We got the front end wrapped up pretty good. We'll probably hire, you know, we don't want to outdo ourselves and have so much overhead that we can't go.
1: Yeah.
0: So we want to be smart in that, and our families will be heavily involved. I mean, we always are, but we'll be over there full-time to begin with as we get people trained and going on the systems, and then I'll start going around to the other stores like I do every day, and then Michael will probably be based over there for a while, and as we get, you know, a manager trained in and stuff. So still hiring techs and a tire tech, and then eventually we'll place a manager over there, but we want to make sure it's a good fit and that systems are being followed, and, you know, people know what we stand for, and people that'll follow our standards and our morals. So, no, we're fussy on that, but it's allowed us to have just great opportunity, so we're going to keep doing it like that.
1: And a great bunch of employees, I got to tell you. So this
0: we
1: is
0: sure
1: Daniel,
0: do.
1: 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Exciting time. And you got all your equipment and everything set up for you now?
0: It got delivered. Most of it got delivered on Monday. It's not set up today. 3 hoists are getting installed today. One of them was back ordered, so we're not going to see it for a few weeks. So we'll have the 3 lifts to start and then a couple flat bays. Our tire equipment all got delivered. So they're installing that, and it's getting wired in and calibrated this week. So, yeah, kind of right down to crunch time, but it's fun to see it all happening now. And, you know, it's really exciting times.
1: 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Thank you, Daniel.
0: Thanks, Jay. Have a wonderful week.
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3: Wisconsin weather. Hi, I'm 18 StormTrack meteorologist Jeremy Langry. Clouds early on turn to more sunshine in the afternoon and evening with a high temperature of 76 degrees. Winds from the north at 5 to 10 miles per hour. Tonight, a low of 56 degrees, partly cloudy with light winds.

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4: 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The new 900 District, as it'll be called, will include HeartWorks, the Universities of Wisconsin-Eau Claire, True Wellness, the YMCA, and Chippewa Valley Technical College. And the new focus will be on research and preventing illness.
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4: 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Brandon Gaston's been convicted of first-degree intentional homicide and hiding a corpse in the killing of 79-year-old Dennis Shoddy, whose body was found in the river near Rockford, Illinois in 2022. Gaston from Altoona was convicted in Eau Claire court yesterday. I'm Wendy Introwitz-Perrine.
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7: Hi, I'm 18 StormTrack meteorologist Jeremy Langrieve. Clouds early on turn to more sunshine in the afternoon and evening with a high temperature of 76 degrees. Winds from the north at 5 to 10 miles per hour. Tonight, a low of 56 degrees, partly cloudy with light winds.
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22: 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It's time millennials are graduating and have daddy's money to buy appliances for their new place. And now you have decisions to make. We know you're too woke to buy white appliances, and stainless steel is just a symbol of the male patriarchy. Introducing a new color just for you, Beto Brown. It's as white as you are, with all the necessary self-loathing, so you can virtue signal to all your Antifa friends when you cook hummus at your revolution party. Assuage your white guilt, promote social and economic justice, and put me closer to my goal of being in the 1% here at TNS Hardware.
21: You know what makes me sick? You know what makes me so mad? I won't take a ball peen hammer to a bag full of walnuts as a way of expressing my frustration while still doing something worthwhile. Every time me and my old lady Pearl go anywhere, she considers it her God-given responsibility to scare the heck out of me for no apparent reason. We'd just be driving down the road, and all of a sudden Pearl raise her hands, point out a window, and, "Earl!" That's it. One squawk. One syllable. One word. At that point, I do not know if it's a double tornado about to engulf us and rip our bodies into lunch meat, or a 50% off sign in a dress shop. Therefore, I do not know whether to slam on the brakes, jump out of the car and hide under the bridge and pray for divine intervention, or ask Pearl if she wants to stop and have a look around. And worse yet, Pearl's 250 decibel single syllable squawk can happen at any time. Last week, we was on the way to the grocery store. I'm in the middle of telling Pearl about something happening at work. All of a sudden, she let out one of her high-pitched, "Earl!" and then starts twitching like a drunken gymnast about to fall off a balance beam. I swerved off the road and drove right into a row of them yellow water-filled barrels the highway department puts up to absorb the impact of an out-of-control vehicle, which I was. Fast forward a little bit. Pearl and me are waiting for the wrecker to hook up a truck, and that state trooper come up to me, and he asked a fateful question. He said, "So, Mr. Pitts, what happened here?" Well, I was driving, minding my own business, and all of a sudden, and I pointed to Pearl about then, he said, "Hold it. I know what happened. She squawked, didn't she?" Cops said, "Yeah, they all do it." And the squawk carnage across America is now rivaling the DUIs. They all do it. Wake up, America! That's why I have started a new organization. S-A-S-S-Y. Shut up and stop squawking, you. Sassy. Husbands against squawking wives. I'm Earl Pitch American Pizzo.
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0: Who's going to 106.7 is Classic Country. Tim McGraw, Real Good Man, Hometown Brother, coming up for Stone Lake, Alma, Eau Claire, Chippewa Falls, and all the rest of us in Moose Country. I got another Real Good Man right here.
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0: Well, as far as I know, he doesn't sing. He doesn't play the guitar, but boy, he'll put a heck of a roof on your home as he did for us. It's Bruce Bjorkstrand at Bjorkstrand Metal Roofing. Good morning.
2: Good morning. But I do stimulate people's equity.
0: Is that it?
2: I can't sing, I can't dance, but I give you 7% extra on your house when you sell it with the metal roof.
0: That's a pretty good deal. I'll take it. Oh, you did. Yeah, that's it.
2: Yeah. You did take it.
0: Yeah, it's been, it's been 15 years, something like that.
2: Pretty dang close.
0: Yeah, yeah. I was just looking at your Facebook page, that old commercial that you and Chris did, the Blues Brothers thing with Shag Nasty. It still breaks me up.
2: Well, we went and did another commercial. We did it up at the VFW up in Chautauqua. And that was rather interesting. It was fun, you know.
0: Yeah.
2: But as we were doing that commercial, my mind is wandering, you know. So I was thinking of the next one.
0: Yeah.
2: And I think,
0: well, that's TV, and you got to have cameras and all that stuff. With radio, you can just say, well, the man sitting over here in the corner, you can't see him, but trust me, he's right there. Yeah, right. Okay.
2: Well, that's one thing nice about radio. You can paint a pretty vivid picture in the person's mind on radio.
0: Well, the younger generation, nobody can remember what it was like in the so-called golden age of radio back when I was a kid, when we would sit around the radio in the evening and listen to radio shows, just like you sit around now and watch TV. We'd sit there and listen to radio and, Fibber McGee and Molly, The Shadow, Lights Out, whatever it might be. And that was big excitement, entertainment back in those days. And then the kids' shows in the afternoon, you know, Captain Midnight and all of those. I doubt you were old enough to be around for those.
2: Oh, yeah. I remember The Lone Ranger and stuff like that.
0: Yeah.
2: I still every once in a while pull that stuff up, you know, online. And I'll still pull it up and listen to it every once in a while. You know, just not very often, you know, now, but I've done that before where I pulled it up, you know, in the last few years, and just to listen to some of the crackling radio.
0: Yeah.
2: You know, and the whole nine yards, you know, but it's now even the books, I don't hardly read anymore. I pop in a book on tape, you know, same thing, you know.
0: Yeah.
2: Listening to the book being read to you, just like it's being acted on those old radio shows.
0: Yeah, are you listening to something right now?
2: Surely is.
0: Actually, right, not at the moment, but I mean, you know, when you're in your vehicle. You listen when you're in your vehicle a lot?
2: Oh, yeah, I'm in the vehicle
0: too,
2: all the time. So I either am listening to Book on Tape or Moose Country.
0: Yeah. I'm listening to, not the first time I listened to it, To Kill a Mockingbird. And, well, it's just an incredible book, incredible use of words that she had. And
2: that was required reading when we were in high school.
0: Yeah, now some of the libraries and schools have outlawed it. Can you believe it?
2: Okay. Well, Tom Sawyer, too, I suppose.
0: Yeah, no doubt, no doubt. Oh, well. I have noticed lately on social media, I'm seeing a lot of references to metal roofing. Is any of that helping you at all?
2: Well, we're getting an awful lot of people inquiring about roofing. Some of them don't understand it, and they go, I hear it's, you know, twice as much as asphalt, but it's not. We're maybe a third more, and it's getting closer by the day, by the month. One of the suppliers that we use says they had their second increase for asphalt this month.
0: Yeah,
2: and they're going to have another one next month, and another one the month after that, and then another one in September. So they're going to end up with three more price increases before the end of the year on asphalt.
0: Something I've never thought about until this very moment. Has anybody ever raised a question about metal roofing and lightning?
2: Lightning... Every once in a while, they'll ask about lightning and they'll ask about their cell phones. But what lightning strikes is the thing tallest, and usually that's going to be a tree.
0: Yeah.
2: Something like that. So it's not going to be your house, but so it'll be the tallest thing usually. And so the trees usually get it. And as far as cell phone, we use cell phone all the time.
0: So do we. Yeah. Well, it's about the roof of your home. I don't know. I don't know which is the most important part of your home, the roof or your foundation. Since we don't have a foundation, I would say the roof. And and we have a Bjorkstrand metal roof. It looks as good now as the day it was put on there. And we've had hail. As you know, if you listen to the show, you listen to me whine about the damage to my cars. No damage to my roof, though. Man, I tell you.
2: That's the beautiful thing.
0: Yeah. And a 50-year warranty on it. My roof is going to outlive me.
2: Well, that's another thing people say, I won't live 50 years. Well, no, you won't, but you're either going out feet first or you're walking out and you're going to sell.
0: Yep.
2: So you might as well sell it to somebody who gets the rest of the warranty, and you can raise your price by 7%.
0: Yeah.
2: To me, that sounds like a winner.
0: And if you're in the market to buy a home, make sure it has a metal roof on it, because otherwise, at some point, whether it be 10 or 12 or 15 years down the road, you're going to be the guest of honor in buying a new roof.
2: Yeah. You start saving the day you move in.
0: Yeah.
2: Unless you bought a metal roof.
0: Yeah. See, you go ahead and spend the extra bucks now, get the metal roof, and never have to worry about it again for the rest of your life. You want to find out more? Listen, do this. Get on the phone and call Bjorkstrand Metal Roofing. Where are you going to be doing estimates today, Bruce?
2: I'm heading down towards Menominee and Ellsworth.
0: Okay. So if you're somewhere between, say, New Auburn and Ellsworth, Menominee, that area, get on the phone, call this number, 715-237-2678, and Bruce will come by, show you the material. You can fondle it. You can drool on it, whatever you like. Won't hurt it. And he'll give you an estimate, and you can go from there. 715-237-2678. Bjorkstrand Metal Roofing. Thank you, Bruce.
2: Thank you. Have a good day. Bye now.
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4: Wisconsin weather. Hi, I'm 18 Storm Track meteorologist Jeremy Langrieve. Clouds early on turn to more sunshine in the afternoon and evening with a high temperature of 76 degrees. Winds from the north at 5 to 10 miles per hour. Tonight, a low of 56 degrees, partly cloudy with light winds.
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0: Channel 106.7 is Placer County. John Anderson, he's going to be a diamond someday. I'm working toward cubic zirconium, if I can. 59 degrees at the Moose, going to become partly sunny today with a high about 76. Good morning, everybody. In Shell Lake, Wisconsin, you're our home sweet hometown of the day. Named for the Chippewa words, meaning the lake is muddy, miry, shallow. The government survey named the lake Frog Lake. Later, the town became Summit to the railroad. In 1884, both the lake and the town were named Shell Lake because of its shape. I assume they mean it. They're referring to the lake and not the town. Welcome to our online visitors from Bug Tussle, Kentucky, and Salisbury, Maryland. Glad to have you guys drop in when you can. Who said that? Summer night, even the stars are whispering to each other. Kobayashi Isa, I have no idea who that was. I think he played third base for the Phillies back in 22. From our You Can't Fix It department, a quotation of our previous president, Mr. Biden. Let me start off with two words. Made in America.
1: You can't fix stupid.
0: Jay's Mall, where there's always a way for you to save a dollar, me to make one. We have boards for the board today. Today's board reads, organized people, those who are just too lazy to find their things. Yeah, that sounds about right. That's me. Jay's Mall, with its plenty of free parking and some of it's paved. Today on Doctor Place, Ms. May Locks, chief dietitian at Our Lady of Perpetual Payments Hospital, shows a patient how to suck the filling out of a Twinkie through a keyhole. Bubba's Meat Market, from the Old Geezer Joke Book, is having a white sale, all fat. Them are hard facts, idioms for every day, accidentally on purpose. Something that seems to be an accident, but it is really done intentionally. Kind of like this radio show. And finally, here's our You're One of Us line of the day from Joe Wall. Thank you, Joe.
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0: Michigan, about 627, it's Lance Country. Alabama, I'm in a hurry, and I don't know why. People are in a hurry. We went out to that dairy breakfast last weekend, and we were going down 94. I was going 70. I may as well have been parked. I mean, every bicycles are passing me. I don't. Well, maybe not bicycles. Maybe I didn't have the right car. I should maybe talk with Joe Kaiser, Kaiser Chevy's on. Good morning.
1: Good morning.
0: I was looking at your website, and this is pretty interesting. We've been talking now for a while about the 0% for 60 months on 1500s, but they've expanded that now, huh, to Equinoxes?
1: Yeah, we got the news yesterday that we've got 0% for 5 years on both the Equinox and the Trax, as well as the Silverado. So this is really exciting news. In fact, we delivered a couple of Trax yesterday with that offer already. And we have 11 Trax available with 0% for 5 years, plus you get a $750 discount. On the Equinox, we've got 11 available there as well. They're not all on the ground, but we've got a bunch coming that hopefully are going to be here before the end of this offer. 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And then, of course, on the Silverado, we've talked about this, where you've got the options of taking all the rebates and all the programs and stacking them up. And on most of our trucks, it's upwards of $9,000 off MSRP. 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Or you can take that $3,000 discount and get the 0% for 5 years on the Silverado 1500 crew cab. So great selection of those as well. And, yeah, we couldn't be more excited about this. Our current month is going to end on the 30th, but these offers are going to extend into July through the 4th of July, and are not going to expire until July 7th. And so you got some time to take advantage of these programs, but I will say that I think that this is going to move the needle pretty quickly, and I don't think there's going to be a ton of availability on some of the models that you might be searching for.
0: You mentioned

0: The tracks, I got to say, it appears to me that the track is a lot more substantial vehicle than it was when it first came out. Is that
1: Yeah, there's no question. Absolutely. The Trax is a significantly different car than when they were first introduced. The second generation of the Trax, it got wider, it got longer, the ride and handling, the fit and finish, the styling and design, and then the standard equipment that it comes with now versus what the previous model had is night and day. And you get inside of the Trax and you really kind of can start to understand, well, who are they trying to attract and what type of buyer is the Trax on the shopping list for? But a lot of folks that have maybe been ready to downsize have put the Trax back onto their shopping list because of some of the standard features and equipment that come with it. And it's a real bargain and a real value, which is important to folks. And of course, when you stack 0% for 5 years on top of it, it almost makes it a no-brainer.
0: Well, yeah. When they first came out, I saw them, I thought, oh, isn't that cute? Now you've got a real vehicle there. And as you said, all the standard equipment now really makes a lot of difference as far as the investment, doesn't it?
1: It really does. It really does. And it's got a great fuel economy story. They're fun to drive. They're stylish. We've got a bunch of the Trax that we have on the ground are what they consider the LT with the Midnight Edition. And Jay, you and I have been talking about Midnight Editions
0: for
1: years.
0: I like that.
1: Because the Silverado came out with one of the first Midnight Editions, and I think we talked about how popular they were and how difficult they were to get on the ground.
0: Yeah.
1: And the Trax has a Midnight package, and the Midnight package on the Chevy Trax is $795, and you get black wheels, black grille, black bow ties, black mirror covers, just a great looking, affordable, value packaged SUV that is, looks great and obviously is fun to drive. So we're really excited about those Midnight Editions. I think that's a great addition to the lineup.
0: I'm gonna put you on the spot now. Do you have one of those on the ground?
1: We do. We've got those on the ground.
0: Good.
1: The cool part is they come and you don't have to get them just in black. You can get them in different colors, and then you get those black treatments on those variant colors. So, we've got blue, white, red. I think we have a cacti green one out there, and I believe we've got a number of them that are in that midnight, have that midnight package on them. So, going to be fun to show those to folks. And of course, like I said, the 0% is kind of just like icing on the cake.
0: Sounds like your inventory on the new product is in really good shape.
1: Yeah, we're in pretty good shape. I think there's always areas that we wish we had more. I have a lot of stuff coming, and so when I mentioned some of these availability numbers, some of this stuff is going to be getting here in the next few. We had 7 vehicles get dropped off yesterday from a transport, so I know that we've got I think I've probably got close to 35 vehicles that are in transit and on the way here. So we're obviously in a pretty good position. I've got a really good selection of heavy-duty trucks, really good selection of half-ton trucks, and then our pre-owned inventory is in a really good spot as well. I've got a lot of nice one-owner local trade-ins that were bought here new, and they've come back in on trade, and now we've certified them, so they've got more warranty, and just a lot of great things going on from that perspective.
0: What about the pre-owned? Have you taken anything in recently you want to brag about this morning?
1: Yeah, we can brag about a few things, I think. Let's see. We just took in a Ford Mustang, really sharp car. Let me pull that one up. It's a coupe with a manual transmission. It's the 4.6 liter V8.
0: Oh,
1: that is a 2005 Ford Mustang with 35,000 miles on it.
0: Oh, man.
1: And then we took in 2 Corvettes. We sold that beautiful Z06 that we had on the showroom floor already.
0: Yeah.
1: And we took in a 2006 convertible with 40,000 miles in the Daytona Sunset Orange Metallic paint color and black leather interior. That's a 6.0 liter V8 convertible. And then I also took in a 2014 Stingray convertible, Z51, cyber gray metallic with black wheels, black interior, black top, and only 17,000 miles on that car. So three fun, sporty cars that we just recently took in. We also just took in a 2017 Dodge Challenger. That's got the 5.7 V8, and that one's a black coupe, and that one's a very nice-looking car as well. So lots of fun stuff. Of course, you know we're always in the business of getting trucks in on trade, so we've got all kinds of trucks. One I've got to mention, we have got a 2026 one-ton regular cab, long box, work truck, Alaskan package.
0: Yeah.
1: Alaskan package gets you the black wheels. Of course, the Alaskan graphics are on the box, which can be removed if somebody doesn't care for those. But 5,600 miles, 5,600 miles on this truck. That truck won't last long. Those regular cabs are kind of like a diamond in the haystack. So it's been good, been busy. We got lots of great stuff going on and obviously a great inventory.
0: And gearing up for the Corvette show here in just a couple of months.
1: Corvette show is going to be right around the corner, Saturday, August 8th, 9:30 to 1:30, and we're looking forward to hosting that event again. That's going to be a lot of fun. Help spread the word on that. You know, we're looking to try to get our numbers up. We've been pushing that threshold of 100 Corvettes for this car show for many, many years. And we'd love to hit that threshold and bounce over that 100 Corvette mark all in one place for a four-hour car show. It should be a lot of fun. So we're pretty excited about that. I also got to throw a couple updates out there. We are going to be closed here over the 4th of July. So we're going to recognize the holiday on Friday, July 3rd. And also we will be closed Saturday, July 4th. Give our team some extra time off and enjoy the holidays. And, you know, we're certainly going to be, hopefully everybody will be out being safe and enjoy that, 4th of July and the big celebration. And then, we'll be back at it here on Monday, and those programs run through Tuesday, the 7th. So we're going to have 2 days after the 4th of July there to really,
0: it's going to be a busy couple of days, I bet. All right. All I got on a Cash Chevy Town at 303 Oak Avenue, Menominee. As always, check the website. 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Thank you, Joe.
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3: Wisconsin weather. Hi, I'm 18 StormTrack meteorologist Jeremy Langrieve. Clouds early on turn to more sunshine in the afternoon and evening with a high temperature of 76 degrees. Winds from the north at 5 to 10 miles per hour. Tonight, a low of 56 degrees, partly cloudy with light winds.
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sure. Which under 106.7 is Classic County. Don Gibson, Lonesome Number One. Oh, poor baby. 59 degrees at the Moose. I just got an email from Jared Thornton. You know him. He's a tech over at Mechanical Technologies. And he writes, good morning, Jay. Today is my wife, Julie, and my 10-year anniversary. Hoping you maybe play the anniversary song. I will. Not only for you guys, but for anybody that's got an anniversary or coming up. Great song by Jesse McReynolds and the Virginia Boys.

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0: 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His residence, Jim Reeves. The only thing that happened to me. It's 8:52 now, and we head over to Chippewa Valley Electric Co-op and visit a bit with Rebecca Pelkey and see how she's doing. Good morning, Rebecca.
1: Good morning, Jay.
0: You have a note to me. You want to talk a little bit about handling fireworks. I'll tell you a quick story I read on AP several years ago. Someplace in Tennessee, there's a guy by the name of Golden Richards who was trying to quit smoking, and he apparently had been overserved, and he had a bunch of these penny firecrackers, we call them back in the day, in his pocket, and he was walking around lighting them and tossing them at people, which you should never do, but he just grabbed one and stuck it in his mouth and lit it, thinking he had a cigarette. So,
1: oh, boy.
0: No smoking, no being overserved, and no fireworks, if you're being stupid.
1: Right.
0: Yeah.
1: Yeah.
0: I don't know. People get crazy sometimes with fireworks, don't they?
1: Yeah, they really do. I think sometimes they just kind of forget their surroundings, too. So, like, make sure to pay attention, you know, and not shoot them at other people or homes or buildings like power poles, electrical lines, anything like
0: especially
1: anything
0: those.
1: Like that can be super dangerous. So just pay attention when you're using fireworks, kind of like you mentioned. Like, obviously, if you're drinking or using some type of recreational drugs, you know, that's going to make you, you know, not as aware of your surroundings, maybe. So that's not maybe the best idea when you're handling fireworks. Don't let young children play with fireworks. It really should be an adult shooting those fireworks off for the holidays.
0: And if you go to set off a cherry bomb and it doesn't go, don't go try to relight it. That's not a good idea.
1: No, not at all. And then after you shoot those fireworks off, soak them in water for a while before you throw them in the trash. You don't need a fire starting. You don't want to wreck your holiday or other people's holiday, you know, because of that. So just be safe out there with the holiday coming up next weekend already. So it's kind of crazy that we're already going to be in July.
0: Yeah, isn't it true? Well, in case you, for whatever reason, do not pay any attention to anything that Rebecca and I tell you about fireworks, go to Chippewa Valley Electric Co-op and get yourself a med alert because you're probably going to need it, right?
1: Yeah. So through the co-op here, we offer a medical alert device. The device that we offer is mobile, so it will work in your home, but also if you're more active and still driving or, you know, like to take a walk or even just go out to get your mail, it'll work outside of your home as well. Just has a button on it that can be pushed if you were to need help. And it does have fall detection as well. So they would also try to get in contact with you if it detects a fall. And if they can't, they would send the help that you need. So
0: you hit that button and you're directed directly to the call center. You do not have to press one for English or any of that stuff.
1: Nope.
0: The people who will call you by name and ask you what the problem is, you tell them, and they'll send help. Just that easy.
1: Right. Exactly. Yeah. It's just a nice safety net to have to help you stay in your home maybe a little longer and you feel comfortable and your family feel comfortable with that. So.
0: And it's not expensive. Only $38 a month. Okay. Think about that.
1: Right.
0: For 24/7 protection wherever you might be. If you do press the button, their reaction at the call center is whatever you tell them it should be. And you set up your set of procedures when you first sign up. And then if you want to change that any time, you can do that too, can't you?
1: Yep. It's easy. You can just either call us here at the co-op to get it changed or just push your button and talk to them and they can get that changed for you, the rep that answers. So, yeah, it's really simple to get anything changed. If you want to change one of your emergency contacts or anything else, it's very, very simple. They're super helpful and there whenever you need them.
0: And it's called Med Alert, and it's available through Chippewa Valley Electric Co-op. Thank you, Rebecca.
1: You have a great rest of your day, Jay.
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2: Wisconsin weather. Hi, I'm 18 StormTrack meteorologist Jeremy Langreeb. Clouds early on turn to more sunshine in the afternoon and evening with a high temperature of 76 degrees. Winds from the north at 5 to 10 miles per hour. Tonight, a low of 56 degrees, partly cloudy with light winds.
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0: 106.7 is Class Country. Jimmy C. Newman and the Ooh-Ah Ooh-Ah Singers, a Fallen Star. I guess that's who they are. Hometown Brother coming out of bed for Connersville, Menominee, Eau Claire, Chippewa Falls, and all of Moose Country. Right now, let's head over to Chippewa Falls to Economy Furniture and visit a bit with Jake. Good morning.
1: Morning, Jay.
0: So you got some real good news this week, didn't you?
1: Oh, yeah. We finally hired a repair guy.
0: So your former repair guy can be fully retired now.
1: Yep.
0: Go on, play golf and ride his bicycle and all those kind of things, yeah.
1: Yep.
0: Yeah. Well, that's good news. I'm looking at your Facebook page at this outdoor furniture that you show there, Amish-made furniture. That's really nice-looking stuff. Is it all wood or is it fabric on the sit-down part?
1: No, it's actually that plastic poly wood.
0: Oh, okay.
1: Yep.
0: Very nice.
1: It doesn't fade in the sun. I know people have had it for 15, 20 years. It still looks pretty good. So,
0: oh, that's good.
1: So,
0: I don't look very good after that long in the sun.
1: No.
0: speaking of Amish made, I see you got a couple of Amish bedroom sets too.
1: Oh yeah, one of our guys is switching to just doing kitchen cabinets, so he's not making furniture anymore. So we've got some good deals on some of his stuff right now. So trying to close it out.
0: Kind of leftover closeouts, huh?
1: Yep.
0: Yeah. Well, as we talked about from the get-go, Economy Furniture doesn't have any of those phony sales where they mark it up 50% and give you a 20% discount. Same price all year long, whatever you might be looking for, except once in a while you get a closeout or leftover, something like that, and you just want to get rid of it because you don't have anything to match it, maybe. I don't know.
1: Yep, or it's the last one we can get, so once it's gone, it's gone. So.
0: Yeah, okay. Meanwhile, if you're looking for furniture, it's a great place to go. I'll just tell you what Sherry and I buy our furniture, and I'm just trying to think what we might need next. But our sofa is holding up just beautifully, and it holds a lot of weight between the two of us, I got to tell you that.
1: That's good. That's good to hear, Jay.
0: Yeah. What I was going to ask you about, you got a furniture repairman. What's the need of that? I mean, we're talking about brand new furniture. None of that had to be repaired.
1: Oh, there's always shipping damage. You know, some of the
0: sure,
1: stuff comes
0: yeah.
1: from. You know, they ship it from China, so it's 10,000 miles away. So a lot of stuff can happen.
0: Yeah, and they don't bring it by airplane, do they?
1: Oh no, they don't.
0: Yeah, you see these ships with these huge containers on it, and who knows? Your sofa might be in that, or not. Ours came from Best Home Furniture.
1: About 10% of them actually have furniture on them, so.
0: Oh, okay. Well, our furniture came from Best Home Furnishings, which is right here in Wisconsin. You got a lot

0: of stuff from those guys, don't you?
1: Oh, yeah, that Amish furniture you were talking about before, that's out of south of the Wisconsin Dells there.
0: Oh, okay.
1: And our guy that's switching to kitchen cabinets, he's out of Sheldon, so local guy.
0: Yeah.
1: So, yeah.
0: Do you guys sell kitchen cabinets?
1: No, we don't.
0: No, okay. I know no. You sell tables and you know, stuff like that.
1: Yep.
0: Yeah. No kitchen appliances?
1: Oh, no. I think the sales staff wouldn't like me if
0: that's
1: I brought
0: it.
1: Those in.
0: That's it. You specialize in what you got, and that is furniture
1: yep.
0: for your home or your office or wherever you might happen to need it. If you want the good stuff and you don't want to pay through other orifices of your body, then this is a place to go. Economy Furniture, 16051 Highway J, Chippewa Falls. Family-owned, has been that way for about a gazillion years, hasn't it, Jake?
1: Yeah, since I think Buster Prejean opened in 1939, so downtown.
0: Okay. And it's been your family since, 1950, something like that?
1: My family since 2010, but I'm the fourth generation now to take it over, so.
0: Wow. Well, the other three generations have done a heck of a job, and it looks like you're carrying on the same way. It's Economy Furniture in Chippewa Falls online at economyfurniture.us and on Facebook as well. Thank you, Jake.
1: Oh, thanks, Jake.
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3: West Wisconsin weather. Hi, I'm 18 StormTrack meteorologist Jeremy Langry. Clouds early on turn to more sunshine in the afternoon and evening with a high temperature of 76 degrees. Winds from the north at 5 to 10 miles per hour. Tonight, a low of 56 degrees, partly cloudy with light winds.
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0: Country 106.7. Classic Country, James King, the Bluegrass Storyteller. Here today, gone tomorrow. As we say, life is uncertain. Buy dessert first. Well, an interesting thing, I took Barney for a walk. He saw his first parking meter. He turned and he looked at me and he said, "What, I gotta pay too?" I didn't even have a quarter. Bummer.
1: If you think all cheeseburgers ought to be double cheese, you're one of us.
2: I think it's time for you to start to seriously consider salads.
1: Country favorites. 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

0: Michigan 106.7 is Classic Country. It's about 11 before 10 o'clock now. And here's Lloyd Miller from Miller's Auto Sales. Good morning.
1: How you doing?
0: I'm looking at your Facebook page, which shows the Camaro, the 56 Chevy, and what is that, the old Chevy and the golf cart. Is that all you got?
1: No. She called me yesterday, told me it's all done, it's all fixed. But because I was $7 short on paying them for the 5 years, they have to wait until my $7 check comes, and then
0: yes, I'm sir. Like, money makes the world go round, Lloyd.
1: I said, listen up. Them company left us and took us for 3 years of money. We're never going to get that back. So now we had to get a new company. Now they want 5 years paid in advance. I said, what, are you guys going to do the same thing then? Just when you want to leave, you can just run away. You're worried about $7? For crying out loud, I want to get this up and running. I've lost 6 months of my website that you're still charging. By the way, I'm still being charged for that time, that domain time, even though I'm not able to use it. They tell me it should be done by Friday. I should be in full use of it on Monday. So let's just see what happens. I told her I'd give her $100 off my credit card to just turn it on.
0: Yeah. Yeah.
1: And she wouldn't listen to that either. No. You got to understand. This money that we send there for that domain name up there in the sky must have to go up there. There must be a little guy sitting in a booth up that skylight collecting the money, and then they send it down. It's okay. I don't know what's going on. Right up next to the McDonald's, sitting right next to it that he eats at. I don't know.
0: It's been quite an adventure for you, hasn't it?
1: It's, you know, if I wasn't ready, I'm going to be 60 this year. If I wasn't thinking I was done in 5 years or 2 years or whatever, I think I would have just told him, you know what, I don't need one. Because here's the deal. Every day I put something on my website, I got 10 people calling me up telling me, your price is too high, you don't know how to price, whatever.
0: They don't really do that, do they?
1: Every day
0: that's hard to believe because if you pay any attention at all to what prices are, you've consistently got lower prices than just about anybody on the face of the earth. And anybody that says your price is too high is just not paying attention.
1: Yesterday it was a bad, bad day and everything. And at the end of the day, we had a girl come in here and bought her first car is a Jeep Compass Latitude from us. And her name is Grace Seidel. And her dad, I get along with him just fine. And she actually, turned the day around. When you get the ones that come in here and they're happy, and her dad's name is Travis, and I knew he called me up last night when he got home. He said, hey, Lloyd. So I went over to visit father-in-law's house last night, and this little guy comes out, and he says, where'd you buy your car from? He said, Lloyd Miller, Miller's Auto. He says, you mean little Lloyd? Because I guess, I remember him from when I was a kid going over there, and he had a farm, and his name was Gail. And I'll say his name. He's probably listening, Gail Seidel. I remember him. We'd go over there and play, and the only reason I remember him today, he has a hook for one of his arms, and we used to run away from him because he chased us with that thing. So, I mean, when you get the moral of this is, when you get the good stuff, in the happy times, being the car dealer, it makes up for all the ones that call and it just be a snot. So she was real happy. It just makes a good time. And so I always tell everybody, you got to take the good with the bad. And, I'm not going to work as long as you are. I just won't do it. I'm going to put my time in.
0: Sissy.
1: Yeah, I know. I got a 52 Buick coming in today, special. That I bought from a guy far, far, far away, and he's delivering that today.
0: 52.
1: That's all. Yeah.
0: No, nice looking. A special, did you say?
1: Yeah, it's a special, Tudor hardtop.
0: Yeah.
1: But it's been Frenched and tucked and dropped, and it's got a 64 Thunderbird interior in it. It's pretty cool. And I got to make it run. So I don't mind doing that. That's all I got to do is make it run. I can do that. And I can make it run and I can make it stop. I can do that. So
0: you'll be able to make it stop.
1: Yeah, throw the anchor off. Yeah. Anyway, so what I got today, I'm going to go through a quick list of vehicles that I have. some that are different that I did buy this week, and some are already gone. But I got a still got that 17 Toyota Highlander Limited, and I don't know why that is loaded with every option, navigation, sunroof, and it's got 147,000 miles. And I got that out there at 18 grand, and
0: your price is too high.
1: Yeah, for you people that are going to come and tell me my prices are too high, call somewhere else. Call Jay. Yeah. 2016 GMC Canyon SLT, that one with the diesel. $18,000. Anyway, let's forget that because it's my wife just told me that's going to be sold. That's going to be bought today.
0: Oh,
1: so that one's going to be gone. Yeah. We got a 14 Silverado LT here, crew cab, loaded 6.0, got the big 3/4 ton. That's on there for $16,999. I got a 17 Armada Platinum still here loaded with every option, 122,000 miles for $15,999. Here's one I just put out for all you young kids or you older fellas that want to feel young again. I got a 10 Colorado. I think I got the only 10 Colorado LT. It's got a 3.7 5-cylinder, 4-door crew cab full. It's red, locks. It's got locks, windows, cloth seats, aftermarket wheels. 98,000 actual miles on this, and it's a 4-door, and it's red, and it's really sharp. So if you want something, $15,499. And I do have aftermarket wheels on it and tires. So, yeah, I know you're going to call and say it's too high, but then I can't help that. Check the market. When you're going to buy a dozen eggs and a six-pack of beer or six-pack of pop
0: yeah.
1: and some chicken, and your bill is $40, you say that to them? So no, you just go home and eat it. 2018 Ford F-150 XLT with a 3.3. So the 3.3 means that's the one you don't hear a lot about. That's the non-turbocharged, and it's the work truck, but it's this one's loaded right up. 4 doors, 6-passenger, 148,000, $14,999, brand new tires, and just did all the intake, manifold, cam phasers. I mean, this thing is ready to go. I got a 19 Ford Edge here that's really nice with the good 2.0 window power windows, leather, heated, backup camera, 93,000 miles for $12,999. And I got the only 2019 Chevy Equinox LT here, 1.5. They tell me that 18 and newer are the ones that are good, real good. So I don't know, or 17 and newer, I don't know how that works, but you don't know until they're bad. All-wheel drive, backup camera, 130,000 miles, $11,999 for a 19. 17 Equinox, and I know that one's good because you drive it all the time. Leather loaded, navigation, $124,094.99. 16 Explorer XLT loaded, I mean, 35. This thing's everything. We just put new exhaust. We just put new wheel bearings. We just put new shocks and struts. This thing has been gone through. Had a lady tell me yesterday that it had a too much rust on it, so she didn't want it. It has one little bitty spot on the door where the paint chip was. And one little bit on the fender. I said, good luck. Anyway, that's $89.99. I got a 14 Traverse here, LT, 3.6, 6-cylinder, 4-door gray, backup camera, 8-passenger, 130,000 miles. And I just put on yesterday brand-new tires, and we just put a fuel pump in it. So, and I know that one.
0: Ride.
1: And that one is perfect, and $74.99. So I don't know... what else? Oh, there is a 2016 Explorer Sport as well with 130,000 miles. Now, the Sport means it's just got a lot of more giddy up and going, a lot more goodies.
0: Yeah.
1: That one's going to be here today, and that one has all new exhaust and many, many parts we put in it. I can't believe how much my bill was this month just for fixing cars around shops. I used to get mad when I spent $500 to put a car in the lot. Now we're spending $2,000 to $3,000 to put a used car on the lot. So for those of you that say, you know, Lloyd, you're not sticking enough money into these cars to put them out for sale, I can prove to you that I am. It's really bad when we have to stick $2,000-$3,000 in a car to
0: put it on a lot. You know what? People call up and tell you that kind of stuff, tell you the price. I just say, I don't care. They're not going to buy one from you anyway, Lloyd. You know that. So why be nice to them?
1: Pretty quick, I'm going to have to call a shrink and say I need a visit. And when I tell him what's going on, he's going to need a shrink after he's done talking to me. Because, you know, it's at a point right now that here's the deal between you and I. Nobody else is listening.
0: Yeah.
1: Everybody is a dealer. Everybody's a flipper.
0: Yeah.
1: They all know how to price cars and sell them.
0: Yeah.
1: So it's hard for a used car dealer right now. It's hard to make any money because everybody else knows the price or they think they do. And it makes it hard for the used cars. I'm glad I'm only have a few years left to do this because I don't think I can compete with all these guys anymore. I'm having fun doing what I'm doing. If you guys now remember, we just had four calls today alone. Everybody wants the big lifts, the electric lifts that I have, the 50 footers to go do something this weekend. Well, I only have two, so I can't be renting out four. So when you call on this stuff, please give me more than 5 hours or 2 hours to see if we have one and line one up for you. You must know a day or two ahead of time when you're going to get up on one of these things. So just give me a little heads up, and I'll be more than happy to help you. I surely don't want to, you know, leave you stranded. If you really need one, I'll try to set one up for you. We do have other stuff we can rent. So anything else I can do for you today other than have a wonderful weekend?
0: Hey, it's Miller's Auto Sales and Equipment Rental. That's Little Lloyd Miller. A little guy with a better body.
1: So little anymore.
0: 715-288-6633 is enough. Thank you, Little Lloyd. Have a good week, buddy.
1: Bye-bye.
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3: Wisconsin weather. Hi, I'm 18 Storm Track meteorologist Jeremy Langrebe. Clouds early on turn to more sunshine in the afternoon and evening with a high temperature of 76 degrees. Winds from the north at 5 to 10 miles per hour. Tonight, a low of 56 degrees, partly cloudy with light winds.
2: Well, that's it for today. Thank you so very much for letting me be a part of your day. Till we meet again, happy trails, and may the good Lord take a liking to you.

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1: Hey, it's Bob Delmon. What are we thinking here?
2: Hey, good morning. Can I make a request, please?
1: Do it.
2: Hey, can you play Brad Paisley, She's Everything, for my wife? Because she's everything to me.
1: What's the best thing about your wife?
2: She's loving and she cares about me.
1: Uh-huh.
2: And we do everything together.
1: Those are good things. Here it is for you.
3: 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She looks great in cheap sunglasses. 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

0: 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Hey, it's Bob Delmont. Where are you working?
1: I'm a purchasing agent at a construction company.
0: Are all the employees there like country music fans? Are they listening to us?
1: Yes, we're listening to you guys right now, all of us.
0: I love it. What's trending in country is coming up next. First, Kenny Chesney.

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0: country am I in?
1: It doesn't matter. 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
0: It's always on 5 in Margaritaville, come to think of it.
1: Yeah, I heard that.
0: You've been there, haven't you?
1: Yes, sir.
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1: Hey, it's Bob Del Mar. You ready for the weekend already? It's only Thursday. What do you want to do?
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0: 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Hey, it's Bob Delmont. Sherry, you love Toby Keith. Man, we miss him. Where are you heading to?
1: Going to Dunkin' Donuts because I'm falling asleep.
2: Do you need the coffee to wake you up or the sugar in the donuts?
1: I do the drive-thru. That way I can't see him.
2: I could eat 8 donuts right now.
1: Well, if I was close, I would bring you some.
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0: 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This is Classic Country. I just love getting messages with their talk back, Mike. Here's one right now.
1: Hey, Bob, I love your music.
0: Hey, I love you for listening. Thank you. Thanks for leaving the message, too, with the talk back, Mike. Darius Rucker, Don't Think I Don't Think About It. A lot on my mind, too.

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Now, would you wish your ex-wife happy birthday on her Facebook page? He did. Yeah. Maybe it legally required. I have no idea. But Keith Urban, Better Life.

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1: You know, every time I play an Alabama song, I think of Jesse, because Jesse left me a message with her talkback mic that Alabama was her favorite group of all time. 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
1: 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What are you doing at 2 o'clock? 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

0: Moose Country 106.7. Alan Jackson, Little Bitty. Who is he going to sing that song with this coming weekend for the final Alan Jackson show Saturday night in Nashville? That is going to be packed. That's going to be so much fun. And they're going to stream it, of course, and later on it'll be a TV special sometime in the fall. It's hard to believe he's going to wrap everything up, so to speak. Maybe he'll come back. Who knows? But just enjoy your retirement, certainly. Are you retired? What are you doing to enjoy your retirement? Let me know with your Talkback mic on our iHeartRadio app. I'm years away from retiring, I can tell you that. I mean, I still have a kid in high school.
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modern day drifter. 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

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Summertime. Let's take a little vacation in that crazy town. And well, if you follow me on Instagram at Bob Pickett Radio, you can see my adventures in that crazy town, right? Especially at the Country Music Hall of Fame. 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

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And I still want to know your favorite country singer or group. Let us know. Favorite country song? There's got to be one, too. 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Alabama, The Closer You Get?

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1: 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Brad Paisley, Alison Krauss, and Whiskey Lullaby.
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1: Joe Diffie, John Deere Green. You want to go up and look at a water tower right now to see whose name's written on, right? I like the old water towers instead of the new ones. They were easier to climb up. Let's just put it that way. I'm not going to indict myself for anything like that when I was a kid and stupid, young and stupid. You know, America is turning 250 years old in less than 2 weeks, July the 4th. 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
0: 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Congratulations, Willie. And we're looking for another winner. Another keyword coming your way in less than an hour at 5 o'clock.

0: Merce Country 106.7 is Classic Country. Hey there, it's Bob Pickett here, Thinking Hungry. And if that's you too, listen on Wednesdays with Donnie from Main Street Cafe stops by. And don't forget to leave room for the pie, okay? And don't forget to tune in to Jay Moore in the Morning here on Moose Country 106.7.
1: 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And I won't cuss your city lights.

Moose Country 106.7. Okay, you ready? Nearly time. Nearly time for another keyword. Your shot to win $2,500. That's going to happen in just a few minutes at 5 o'clock. Good luck. I want you to win.

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1: Now, what are the chances we're going to get some Smoky Mountain rain in the forecast? Pretty good, because I'm playing it right now. Ronnie Millsap.

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1: Okay, come on, gather around the radio. It's story time. The story about the farmer's daughter. And I think this story needs to be continued. We need another chapter from it, don't we? Rodney Adkins.

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1: You and I were together. We were talking a little bit yesterday about like how fun it's going to be when we get to say the words, welcome to Weekend Eve. Because honestly, we're there. It's pretty much the weekend now. So we're kicking it off a little bit early tonight. I hope you've had a great day, a great week so far. And I think you're going to have a great night because I've got Josh Turner ahead, Trisha Yearwood, a lot of great music, all your favorites. So if there's something you want to hear, or if you need a birthday shout out, or maybe an anniversary, or you just want to talk about something that's going on, hit that talk back. Tonight's all about you.
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2: Tied at 5, bottom of the 9. Here's the 0-2 on the way home. Breaking ball lined up the middle, base hit. Here comes Myers. He takes it off on the pitch. The throw toward home. It's not in time. The Express walk it off for the first time this season. The 6-5 win. 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
3: Hi, everybody. My name is Noah Schwartz, and you're listening to the Express Baseball Pregame Show right here on Moose Country 106.7 FM, Moose106.com, and iHeartRadio as you join me live from Riverfront Stadium in Waterloo, Iowa, where your Eau Claire Express are on the road for the second of a two-game series here against the Waterloo Bucks. The Express here in the Great Plains East Division standings still keeping keeping it close as the first half championship race winds down, sitting 4.5 games back with 5 games to play. The Express would need to win out, and they would need a little bit of help from the Loggers and Honkers, both losing a couple of games in there as well. And we'll hope to see that happen, as certainly still in the race are the Express here tonight coming into this ball game, and that is thanks in large part to a 6-3 win for the Trains last night, which was thanks to a big first inning, in which 5 runs came across on 3 hits and an error, leaving 2 men on base last night. Then the Express added one more in the 6th to pull away for good in that 6-3 win in game 1 last night. Tonight it'll be a good game for you as the Express look for the series sweep here from a Riverfront Stadium in Waterloo. And earlier on today, I caught up with Express relief pitcher Tommy Chess, as Chess out of Alma College will be active in the bullpen tonight. Let's take a listen to what Tommy Chess had to say. I'm here with Tommy Chess, a reliever for the Express. Now, Tommy, this is your first season with the Express, coming to Eau Claire out of Alma College. What kind of went into the decision to come and play for Dale Varsho here in Eau Claire?
4: Yeah, so obviously Varsho, he's one of the most winning coaches in the Northwoods. I think he has over 700 wins. So, you know, obviously that played a factor. And then I heard stories from Kenny Fistler. He played here last year, talking about how he enjoyed it, how much he liked it, how much he learned. So kind of those two combined, I couldn't really turn down the offer that I got to come here.
5: Absolutely. Now, the Express, they're still in the pennant race as the first half winds to a close, but got to get some wins down the stretch. What's the key to doing that tonight and the next four against the Cross?
4: I think it's definitely just living in the strike zone on the pitching side, just making sure you don't fall behind. Then on the hitting side, you know, just getting your good swings off, you know, being in control of that bat, and then fielding, just making the routine plays routinely, then not trying to do too much.
5: You're a reliever, and when that call comes into the bullpen saying, hey, get Tommy up and throwing, what goes through your mind? How do you kind of approach that preparation?
4: Yeah, so as a reliever, it's definitely different from a starter. As a reliever, it's kind of sometimes, you know, you can be building up a couple innings. If a guy gets in trouble some innings, then gets out of it, or it could be like, hey, we need you hot in two batters. So it's really just being flexible, and then, like, once you hear, hey, we need you hot, just kind of getting into a different mindset and getting ready for the game, and just you just lock in, and then once you're there, you're kind of just in a flow state, I guess.
5: There you go. Good to hear. Us, Tommy Chess, and the pregame show continues next here on your home for Express Baseball.
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3: 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As it's time to take a look at the starters and the lineups here in tonight's Game 2 between these Great Lakes East rivals. As on the mound for Waterloo getting the start tonight, it'll be A.J. Price. As Price, the 5'11 left-hander and the sophomore out of St. Cloud State, originally hailing from Neenah, Wisconsin, which is over in the eastern part of the state in the Fox Cities. Price this season for Waterloo, 4 appearances. He's got an 0-1 record over 17 innings full, giving up 14 earned runs with one more coming unearned on 15 hits, walking 12 and striking out 19. Good for a 7.41 ERA and a whip of 1.59 for A.J. Price. And meanwhile, for your Eau Claire Express, it'll be Bryce Ayer, as Ayer, the 6'1 right-hander and the senior out of the University of Wisconsin, Stevens Point. As so far for Ayer this season, he's made 4 starts. He's got a 3-1 record, earning decisions in all of them. Over 16 and a third innings for Ayer for the Express, he's given up 14 earned runs with 2 more coming unearned on 17 hits, walking 12 and striking out 18, good for a 7.71.

0: 5th and playing right field out of Stanford University, Philip Chong. Batting 6th and catching out of Bradley University, Jackson Schumacher. Batting 7th, the designated hitter out of the University of Iowa, Sawyer Stein. Batting 8th and playing shortstop also out of UIC, Sean Cody. And batting 9th and playing 2nd base out of Hope International University, Adam Salazar. Once again, for your Eau Claire Express, this is the lineup as follows, as it'll be Palkowski, Mollick, and Bussin, Martinez, Chong, and Schumacher, Stein, Cody, and Salazar tonight for the Trains. And meanwhile, for the Waterloo Bucks, here is tonight's lineup. Batting first and playing right field, out of West Virginia University, Colin Coonrod. Batting second and playing shortstop, out of the University of Wisconsin-Platteville, Caleb Parker. Batting third, the designated hitter out of the University of St. Thomas, Mitchell Iliff. Batting cleanup and catching out of the University of Louisville, George Baker. Batting fifth and playing third base out of Iowa Western Community College, Dane Most. Batting sixth and playing first base out of Wichita State University, M.J. Sweeney. Batting seventh and playing left field out of Vanderbilt, Colin Brightwell. Batting 8th and playing 2nd base out of Eastern Illinois University, Caleb Sievers. And batting 9th and playing center field out of Virginia Tech, Micah Jordan. Once again, for the Waterloo Bucks, here is the lineup as follows, as it'll be Coonrod, Parker, and Iliff, Baker, Most, and Sweeney, Brightwell, Sievers, and Jordan. We've got a good one for you tonight here, and we'll have more of the Express Baseball pregame show right after this on Moose Country 106.7 FM and iHeartRadio, your home for Express Baseball.
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0: 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Of course, it was a 6-3 win for the Trains in Game 1 last night. Hoping for much of the same tonight here ahead of that road trip before the Express start the first of four in a row against the division-leading lacrosse Loggers beginning tomorrow night back home at Carson Park. Looking forward to seeing you there. But for now, let's take a look at things like the standings and whatnot as the Express come into this ballgame at 15-13 on the season, sitting 4.5 games back and 7-3 in their last 10. As meanwhile for Waterloo, they come in 11 and 8 Excuse me. Yes, 11 and

0: 18 on the season. Just 9 games back of the first place, first half championship race here in the Great Plains East, which means that they are eliminated from contention. And it's been a rough go as of late, as they are 2-8 over their last 10 games. It's right now here in Waterloo, 77 degrees and mostly sunny. Winds out of the north-northwest at 5 miles an hour. And should be some good baseball weather as we look forward to getting this one started. Here's the Express. We'll look to keep pace in the division lead as the first half winds down here in the Northwoods League. Don't go anywhere. First pitch is right after these messages, right here on your home for Express Baseball.
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0: 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My name is Noah Schwartz, and I'm happy to join you here from Waterloo, Iowa, and Riverfront Stadium, where your Eau Claire Express are on the road here for the second of a Game 2 series of a, excuse me, the second of a two-game series, easy for me to say, here between your Eau Claire Express and the Waterloo Bucks, as we are just about ready to get underway here in this one, awaiting the Waterloo Bucks taking the field here ahead of first pitch. As it'll be a good one here in this ball game. The Express coming in two games above 500 at 15-13. They sit 4.5 games back with 5 to play in a close Great Plains East Division race here in the first half. And they are 7-3 over their last 10. A little bit of a hot streak for the Trains. As meanwhile, for Waterloo, they're 11-18 this season. They sit 9 games back of first place, eliminated for the first half crown, and just 2-8 over their last 10. 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
0: 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My name is Noah Schwartz, joining you live from Riverfront Stadium in Waterloo, Iowa, where your Eau Claire Express are ready to take on the Waterloo Bucks in the second of this two-game series after the 6-3 Eau Claire win last night. A.J. Price is on the mound for Waterloo. He's a 5'11 lefty and a sophomore out of St. Cloud State, and before then, Neenah, Wisconsin. As Price this season, 4 appearances, an 0-1 record over 17 innings full, giving up 14 earned runs, 1 more unearned on 15 hits, walking 12 and striking out 19, good for an ERA of 7.41 and a whip of 1.59. So it'll be Palkowski, Mollick, and Bussin due up here in the top of the first inning for your Eau Claire Express. And stepping to the plate right now is Cade Palkowski, the center fielder out of the University of Wisconsin-Milwaukee, as he stands ready at the plate here for the Express. Quick look at the uniform matchup. It's blue caps for Waterloo, white pinstripe vest jerseys with blue sleeves, blue letters and numbers, and white pinstripe pants for the Bucks. As Price on the mound, lefty-lefty matchup to get us started. First pitch home to Cade Palkowski. This is low. It's ball one at 6:38 p.m. Central Daylight Time. And the weather at first pitch, 77 degrees and mostly sunny with winds out of the north-northwest at 5 miles an hour. Cade Palkowski, a .345 hitter for the Express in the one spot, driven in 10 RBI this season, as the 1-0 is a called strike on the outer third. Moves the count even now, a ball and a strike for Palkowski. Palkowski, 20 hits for the Express this season. 1-1 the count. The 1-1 to Palkowski, swung on and missed, strike two. As Price goes to a curveball that time, now a ball and two strikes. Meanwhile, for the Express in the uniform matchup, navy blue caps, white front panel, light blue EC logo, navy blue jerseys with the blue letters and numbers and the blue and orange gradients and gray pants. 1-2 to Palkowski, check swing, misses low and away, wouldn't bite at that curveball that time at 78 miles an hour from the left arm of A.J. Price. As Palkowski has stolen 5 bases this season, that's tied for the team lead. For your Eau Claire Express. Base is empty, nobody out, the 3-2. The 2-2 is low. That moves the count, ball three. On a fastball towards the bottom of the zone, but not quite there. And that will ride the count full. 3 balls and 2 strikes here for Cade Palkowski, the center fielder out of UW-Milwaukee. Price, the payoff to Palkowski. Swung on, that one bounced over toward short. Parker is up with it. The throw on to first is in time. It'll be a 6-3 ground out to start the game.

0: And it's one up, one down for the Express. And here is Matthew Mollick comes to the plate. Let's get you a look at your defensive alignment for Waterloo. Colin Coonrod is playing right field. Micah Jordan is playing center. And Colin Brightwell is playing left field. It's MJ Sweeney at first base. Caleb Siebers at second base. Dane Most at third base. And Caleb Parker at short. With George Baker behind the plate, catching the balls and the strikes from AJ Price, who deals a first pitch swung on and fouled away on the third base side. Strike one. There to Matthew Mollick, the St. Thomas Tommy at the plate for the Express. Second straight lefty-lefty matchup here for Price on the mound. Mollick, a 241 hitter, as the 0-1 swung on and foul tipped into the glove of Baker behind the plate. Quickly, no balls and two strikes on a 90-mile-an-hour fastball from the St. Cloud State product, A.J. Price. Bases empty and one away. 0-2 to Mollick, swung on, that one hit well out to right field and down on a hop in front of Coonrod. And aboard at first on the one-out single is Matthew Mollick. As Mollick aboard at first, it's one on and one out now for the third spot man, Jake Bussin, the third baseman out of the University of Illinois, Chicago is Bussin. Bussin in the third spot, one out, one on, no score here, top of the first. Happy to be alongside you here on the Moose from Waterloo. As Bussin comes in, the first right-handed bat to face A.J. Price on the mound for Waterloo. First pitch to Bussin, misses inside on the hands. That's ball one as Jake Bussin, a 200 hitter this season with a home run and seven RBI. A.J. Price for the Bucks in four starts, an 0-1 record and a 7.41 ERA. So he's got Mollick aboard at first for the Express and one away. 1-0 to Jake Bussin. That time a called strike. Lower third of the zone towards the knees, evens up the count, a ball and a strike. Here for Jake Bussin, who leads the Express in hit-by-pitches both this season and all-time here in his third season with the Express. It's Mollick at first and one away. 1-1 to Bussin. That one misses outside. Now two balls and a strike. Looked like a curveball at 79 miles an hour that time from the lefty Price to the righty Bussin. As Bussin has been hit by a pitch eight times this year and this season, in his three seasons with the Express so far, been hit 34 times as the 2-1 swung on and tipped back foul strike two, which is good for the Express franchise record. Looked that up and double-checked it here this morning. Two balls and two strikes the count here for Jake Bussin in the third spot as Mollick leads off of first with one away. 2-2. Swung on, skied in the air. This one does not quite have the distance as it looks like it'll be Parker, the shortstop. Actually, no, it will be Siebers at second. Putting that one away on the pop-out towards the middle of the infield. Bussin retired for the second out of the inning on the pop-out. And it's two outs and still Mollick aboard at first. Now for Anthony Martinez, the first baseman out of Bradley University. Second straight righty for the southpaw, A.J. Price on the mound. As Martinez stands ready at the plate. Aboard at first is Mollick and two away. Near top of the first, no score from Riverfront Stadium in Waterloo. First pitch home, that one. A called strike in her third, nothing and one here for Bradley's Anthony Martinez for the Express. Comes in a 250 hitter, pair of home runs and eight RBI for the Express first baseman Martinez. Mollick at first and two away here. It's the 0-1, swung on, turned on, but foul out toward left field as Anthony Martinez showing off the power. Quickly, no balls and two strikes. Here for Martinez, who comes into this ballgame with an .866 on-base plus slugging percentage. And three doubles to this point in the season. Mollick, after a one-out single, stands at first now with two away as the 0-2 misses outside that time from Price. Breaking pitch at 84 miles an hour. But not a strike as it moves the count now to a ball and two strikes for the cleanup spot man, Anthony Martinez, for your Eau Claire Express. Mollick at first, two away. The 1-2 from Price. Swung on and missed, strike three. As Price got him with a curveball, that'll be Price's first strikeout of the outing, and that will retire the side. No runs on one hit, and one man left on base. As we'll go to the bottom of the first next, we'll get our first look at Bryce Ayer right after this here on your home for Express Baseball.
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0: Welcome back, everybody. No score after one half as we head to the bottom of the first here from Waterloo, where Bryce Ayer makes his first appearance of the ballgame. He's a 6'1 right-hander and a senior out of the University of Wisconsin, Stevens Point. As Ayer this season for the Express, four starts, a 3-1 record, over 16 and a third innings for Bryce Ayer, as he's given up 14 earned runs with two more coming unearned on 17 hits, walking 12 and striking out 18. For an ERA of 7.71 and a whip of 1.78 for Bryce Ayer on the mound, as it'll be Coonrod, Parker, and Iliff due up for Waterloo here in the bottom of the first. Quick look at your defensive alignment. Philip Chong for the Express is in right field. Cade Palkowski is in center, and Matthew Mollick is in left field. Anthony Martinez at first base, Adam Salazar at second base, Jake Bussin at the hot corner over at third, and Sean Cody is playing short with Jackson Schumacher behind home plate, catching the balls and the strikes from Bryce Ayer on the mound, as here is the left-handed batting right fielder out of West Virginia University, Colin Coonrod. As Coonrod stands in, righty on lefty is Ayer, fires home a first pitch strike. Looked like a fastball, and it was at 91 miles an hour that time for Coonrod. As Coonrod, the West Virginia Mountaineer, comes in, a 387 hitter, leads Waterloo with five home runs on the season. As the 0-1 misses outside, evens up the count, now a ball and a strike on another fastball, this time at 92 miles an hour from Bryce Ayer. Coonrod, those five home runs and 16 RBI this season for Waterloo. Ayer, the 1-1, that's a called strike two in her third. That time down to 79 miles an hour on something off speed from Bryce Ayer. As Coonrod last night was 1-for-4, but it was a big one. Two of the only three runs across for Waterloo on a two-run home run in the eighth inning. Is the 1-2 check swing, misses low, and they say he went around on it. And so Coonrod goes down swinging on strike three. That'll be Ayer's first strikeout of the ball game and 19th on the year. Nobody on and one out. Here now for Caleb Parker, the shortstop out of the University of Wisconsin, Platteville, and the second straight lefty at the plate for the right arm of Bryce Ayer. It is one out and the base is empty here for Caleb Parker. Ayer winds and fires. First pitch home, swung on line. That ball is foul on the third base side. That'll be strike one. 0-1 for the UW-Platteville Pioneer, Caleb Parker, a 286 hitter. And leads Waterloo in a couple of offensive categories. Tell you about those in a second. And batting shortstop stands ready. Ayer's 0-1. Swung on, that one bounced foul. Quickly, no balls and two strikes. There for Parker, who leads Waterloo in both runs batted in with 17 this season and hits with 32 of them. Parker stands in and ready. Base is empty and one away after the strikeout to start off the frame from Ayer. No score here, bottom of the first between Eau Claire and Waterloo. As Ayer, the 0-2, swung on, that one bounced over towards second. Adam Salazar is up with it, and his throw on to first is in time. That will be the second out of the inning on the 4-3 putout. And it will be two outs. And the base is empty. Here now for Mitchell Iliff, the designated hitter out of the University of St. Thomas. First pitch home to Iliff. That one misses outside. It's ball one. As Iliff, the DH out of St. Thomas. A 273 hitter, four home runs and 15 RBI, third straight lefty at the top of the order. It's now time called ahead of the 1-0-2 Iliff. As the 1-0, that one grounded foul on the first base side. It'll be strike one here for Iliff. Quickly, a ball and a strike for Mitchell Iliff. Bryce Ayer on the mound for the Express in his last start. His most recent start was a loss in which he gave up seven earned runs in just the first two-thirds of an inning that he threw. As the 1-1 outside moves the count, two balls and a strike on a fastball from Bryce Ayer. Before then, he was 3-0 for the Express. And he is looking to kind of put that one behind him and get his numbers back into the neighborhood where they were before that outlier of an outing. Is the 2-1 a called strike two on the low inside corner. Moves the count even now. Two balls, two strikes, and two outs here for Mitchell Iliff. Deuces wild from Ayer. Swung on and missed strike three, and that retires the side. As Ayer sets him down in order and strikes out a pair. No runs, no hits, no nothing for Waterloo. No score after one, heading to the second on your home for Express Baseball.
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0: Thanks, Howie. Welcome in. Top of the second inning for you as A.J. Price for Waterloo out there for his second inning of work. It'll be 5, 6, and 7 due up for your Eau Claire Express. That'll be Chong, Schumacher, and Stein coming to the plate. And here is Philip Chong, the Express right fielder out of Stanford University. To get things started, no score after one, so we head to the second here on your home for Express Baseball. Here is Philip Chong. As Chong, a 192 hitter coming in out of Stanford University. Base is empty and nobody out. Price fires home first pitch. A bunt attempt laid down but foul on the first baseline. Strike one that time for Chong. A 192 hitter, 3 RBI this season since joining the Express. One of them last night as he went 1-for-4 with an RBI single back in that big first inning for the Trains. Not a whole lot of offense outside of that first inning, which 5 of their 6 runs came across. As the 0-1 lifted in the air out to right field, that one will drop between Siebers and Coonrod in shallow right field. It'll be a leadoff single for Chong from the 5 spot to get the second inning started. One on and nobody out. Now for Jackson Schumacher, the catcher out of Bradley University. As Schumacher stands ready at the plate. Ready at the dish with the left-hander Price on the mound for Waterloo. Chong at first and nobody out. It's the Express trying to get rid of this goose egg on the board here in the second inning. First pitch home to Jackson Schumacher, well outside, ball one. The throw down to first is not in time. 1-0 the count here for Schumacher. Is back in safely was Chong at first. 1-0 the count for Jackson Schumacher. As he's a 232 hitter out of Bradley. Home run and 8 RBI this season for Schumacher. Playing in his home state tonight, of course, hailing from Trainer, Iowa. As the 1-0 to Schumacher, check swing misses. No, it's a called strike on the low outside corner. Evens up things now at a ball and a strike here for Schumacher. Runner at first is Chong and nobody out. Price ahead of the 1-1, another throw over toward first and Chong back safely. Now a ball and a strike. Here for Schumacher, who leads the Express 21 walks this season and second on the team in hit by pitch with 7, trailing only Jake Bussin. 1-1 to Schumacher. That one hit well out to left field and down well ahead of Brightwell. Rounding second and heading for third will be the lead runner, Chong. He'll stop there at third, leaving Jackson Schumacher with a stand-up double, and that'll put runners in scoring position. And nobody out for the Express here, top of the second inning. Nice double to left that time from Schumacher. And a good piece of hitting there. 2 in scoring position and nobody out now for Sawyer Stein. As Stein, the designated hitter out of the University of Iowa, where he will be attending this fall. Originally out of Iowa Central Community College, and before then, Eau Claire Memorial High School. Price brings the hands together on the mound. And the first pitch to Stein swung on in the air out to right center. Could be trouble, and it drops between Coonrod and Jordan. One run will score on what will be an RBI single for Sawyer Stein. His 7th RBI in an Express uniform. And that gives Eau Claire a 1-0 lead. Schumacher goes from second to third. And Chong scores the first run of the ball game for your Eau Claire Express. So runners at the corners and still nobody out after Stein jumps on the first pitch he saw and scores a run. Now it's Sean Cody at the plate. As Cody, the shortstop for the Express, out of the University of Illinois, Chicago, lefty on righty here in this one. As the first pitch, that one misses low. It is ball one to Sean Cody. Cody, a 162 hitter. Home run and 7 RBI since joining the Express. Runners at the corners, still nobody out here, top of the second. It's the 1-0. Swung on that one, blooped out to center field. Could be trouble again. It drops over the glove of Siebers. That'll score another run on an RBI single from Sean Cody. His 8th RBI of the season, and it's 2-0 Express. As Cody pushes Stein to second and scores Schumacher from third. And that will bring up a change in the Express batting order. We told you that it would be Salazar in the 9 spot, but we were mistaken here on your home for Express baseball, as it is instead Mikey Muniz. Muniz in the 1 spot for, in the 9 spot for the Express, playing over at third, moving Jake Bussin to second. There must have been a late substitution for Adam Salazar. His back's been bothering him a little bit. The first pitch misses low to Mikey Muniz, as we'll get you Muniz's stats in just a second. course, Muniz out of Pima Community.